0: Dabinha, midfield, 99.
1: Haley Hopkins, forward, number 13.
2: Couple names you did not hear but are in the starting lineup. Rookie Amelia White, another start for Kansas City. And Marissa Jordan, the backup goalkeeper, gets another start. We should mention Lorena is back, but not yet ready to play a full game. And Sarah, I guess there's a lot of little nuggets I want to ask you about. But overall, what are your thoughts on Coach Armas's starting lineup tonight?
3: I'm excited for this back line. Turning to a lot of experience for it. They've had a right back that's been more of rookies trying to step in, and they did a fabulous job. But going against Gotham, went with experience.
2: I think that's smart. A very loaded Gotham team. Can't really risk any mistakes in a game that's likely to be 1-0, right? That's three straight for Gotham, and they'd have a lot of those games this season.
3: And they're just so dangerous with not allowing you to score with nine shutouts so far. And their goalkeeper, it's not just their back line, their goalkeeper's one of the best.
2: All right, a couple nuggets. Gabrielle Robinson, 50th career regular season start tonight. How about this? Vanessa DiBernardo, we haven't heard her say her name in this starting lineup for a while. June 20th, 2025, 420 days since her last start. Pretty impressive, and obviously you're a mother as well. How impressive is it to you what she's done coming back, getting in great shape again, and now ready for her first start in a long time?
3: I mean, first off, congratulations to her. The addition to the family is so beautiful. And then being able to take that on and also train to be such a talented player. And when she stepped in and was dangerous right away. Though the minutes were limited, she was building up, but she's definitely been right back on track with her talent.
2: Another nugget from the starting lineup. Thanks to Chandler, Casey Curran, great PR guru, providing us these great stats. Izzy Rodriguez, 46th straight regular season game tonight, equalizing Kate Delfava, the longest streak in club history. It was maybe a little bit questionable dealing with an ankle issue as of late, but Izzy Rodriguez is back in the starting lineup. And she's the Iron Woman of the KC Curran, about to own the all-time record after tonight if she can get one more appearance. And she has progressed so much from when she came in and she was good, and now she's at an all-star caliber level. And on top of that, you know, they always say your best ability is your availability. That's like a fun saying in sports. And boy, she's been available for the last couple of years, and she has really grown as a player.
3: And we knew that she was a strong defender when she started, but she's really added the attacking part to it, getting involved. Her crosses are so accurate that it's been easy for the Kansas City Curran to finish.
2: We will mention this throughout the show and for the next few weeks, but speaking of Izzy Rodriguez, the Fan Impact Challenge is open right now for the 2026 NWSL Lauren Holiday Impact Award. 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Okay, on the other side, real quick, let's look at Gotham's starting lineup. Ann Katrenberger in goal. Like I said, one of the top goalkeepers in the league, one of the top goalkeepers in the world, a lot of people would say. Guerrero Wrighton at left back. Tierna Davidson, the captain, also on the back line with Jess Carter. This is a very formidable Gotham back line. Midge Purse, Jalen Howe, Rose Lavelle, Savannah McCaskill in the midfield. And up top, Jaden Shaw leading the way statistically with 5 goals and 3 assists. Alongside Sam Kerr, who in just 4 starts since her return, 2 goals and 1 assist. And Jordan Dudley is not a shabby player as well. 2 goals and 3 assists. I mean, this is a loaded team both in the front line and in the back line.
3: And just so scary, who do you try to stop? Do you try to stop Lavelle? Do you try to stop Kerr? Then they have so many other options. That's why Kansas City went with the experience, because it's going to be each player winning their battles around that area.
2: And Lavelle putting up the stats this year as well. 4 goals on the season for Gotham. Not to jinx it, we don't want to do the announcer's jinx, but the Curran has done well when you talk about who are they going to focus on. They've done well in the past against Rose Lavelle, but... And obviously they've been able to convert that into an undefeated regular season streak. So maybe she continues to be the focus, but I don't know how you don't focus on Sam Kerr. I mean, one of the best players in the history of the league.
3: And she's going to make the defensive line try to figure out, are they going to drop with her? Are they going to step up, make her step up? Kerr is going to try to create a gap for the midfield to use so they can either shoot or slot the balls through.
2: One other thing to watch tonight, the captain, Lola Bonta, has a chance to set history. In the 35th minute, she'll reach 15,000 career regular season minutes. She'll become the 20th player in NWSL history to reach that milestone. All right, let's step aside for a quick timeout, and we'll be back with your opening kickoff. It's the Kansas City Current and

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1: Welcome back live inside the Bridge Studios. I'm Dave Borchardt alongside Sarah Gonzalez. Thanks so much for tuning in. And we're just moments away from kickoff. Kansas City Current and Gotham FC. Sarah, what are you looking at? Keys to the game. And we know it's going to be tough for Kansas City, both offensively and defensively. But what do you think the strategy is for Coach Chris Armas to go and get a result tonight?
2: Definitely going to be limiting the mistakes in their back line. That seems to be where Kansas City has lost a goal or given up a goal, is with a penalty kick. Unfortunately, that last game we all saw. And also, you know, just maybe limiting those, clearing them out, not giving Gotham a lot of chances. And for Gotham, definitely the keys are going to be to stay as patient as they always are. They seem to be the most patient team in the WSL.
1: All right, and we are underway. Thanks so much for tuning in. Again, Kansas City Current Soccer here on 90.9 The Bridge and the Kansas City Current app. Current wearing those awesome new storm kits, and nice takeaway by Croy Bethune into space. And here's a chance for Kansas City right away. Amelia White with a touch. Amelia White shoot, and she has scored. It's a goal for Kansas City in the first 30 seconds. Unbelievable start for the Current.
2: An amazing start, but how many times have they started and just missed the net or hit the crossbar or hit the post? It has been an intense start for them, but now they finished it.
1: And I need to see this again, but I'm about 99% sure that was Croy Bethune with an unbelievable assist into space, and Amelia White running behind the defense, kind of shades of Temwa Shewinga there. And we're taking another look. It was Bethune, gets a turnover and a pass from midfield behind everyone. And it was a nice first touch and a nice finish by Amelia White, her second career goal.
2: And what a backside run, an amazing vision by Bethune to see that diagonal opening. And with Bergen coming out, she only had one area she could finish it, and she went right over her body and a nice finish to the side post.
1: We talked about Ann Katrenberger, one of the top goalkeepers in the league. And I do think that's the case. But I was surprised she didn't come out and claim that. It looked like White maybe touched it a little bit too far, but Berger backed up, and then by the time she was ready to come and try to get it, it was too late.
2: She hesitated, and that's something goalkeepers can't do. If you hesitate, then that gives the attackers an advantage. I think she was just caught so off guard with Amelia White's backside run that she couldn't come out strong with her hands, and so Amelia White did a great finish.
1: What a start for Kansas City against a Gotham defense that is so stingy, the tops in the league. But they were not expecting that early long pass from Bethune. And now sole possession of first place in the league with nine assists and her 21st career regular season assist for Croy Bethune, extending her Kansas City single season club record with nine assists. How good a form is she in right now?
2: It's just amazing the vision she has. A lot of players just look down the line or central, but she looks to the far side and has such an accurate pass. That Amelia White, it was a difficult finish, but was within her stride, so she didn't have to slow down.
1: And by the way, we didn't get a chance to really do play-by-play on this, but what a celebration with White sprinting over to the sideline, being mobbed by her teammates. And you could tell the joy. We see it all the time on the field, but in that locker room, and especially happy, I think, for this rookie who's now got her confidence absolutely surging.
2: And they've just stayed united throughout this whole season. It helps whenever you have leaders like Dabinia and Lola Bonta bringing them together, but definitely a united team that's been going to fight through the rest of the season.
1: Current goal just 22 seconds into the game. The fastest goal this season in the NWSL.
2: I was wondering if there was a record with that time.
1: I was wondering if it might be a record for the Current at the start of a game. I remember Michelle Cooper having one at the beginning of the second half.
2: Yeah.
1: It seems like it was quicker, but that might be the fastest goal the Current's ever had at the start of a game. Either way, a dream start for Kansas City in the Current, leading 1-0 here in the fourth minute. Does a goal that early change anything?
2: No, they're still going to stick with their plan. It just gives them a little more confidence that if they do make a mistake, they have that one goal lead.
1: Kansas City certainly should be confident scoring this early on the road against the top defensive team and a red-hot team in Gotham. First place team in the league. Throw in coming for Kansas City deep in their defensive half. It'll be Izzy Rodriguez down near the corner flag, looking up the sideline. Throwing it up. It's going to be won by Gotham on the header. Bethune rising to win the second ball. Kind of ping-ponging around. It's going to be cleared out by Vanessa DiBernardo. Good touch there by Amelia White. Nice header here by Hopkins. Back to Bethune. Bethune pass one. Bethune pass two. Unable to get past the third, but DiBernardo wins it right back for Kansas City in midfield.
2: And Kansas City staying very patient. They're not rushing their

0: passes. They're getting their heads up. That pass was a little missed, but they're doing a good job of connecting to each other.
1: Kansas City with a lot to play for. Not just is it a chance to prove, I think the Current knows they're one of the top teams in the league, despite not being in the spot they're expecting to be at in the standings. But on the road, where they haven't been quite as good, against Gotham, who's red hot, against Gotham, who's in first place, against Gotham, who knocked the Current out of the playoffs last year.
0: I mean,
1: this is more than just a normal game.
0: Again, it's setting the tone for the playoffs. It's going to be these types of games where they're going to have players step up. And Amelia White just showed that she's ready to step up.
1: Not only could this be a playoff preview, this could be an exact playoff preview in terms of location. I mean, this could be the final game for Kansas City before the NWSL championship, perhaps. They might have to go to Gotham just based on how the standings sit, although still a long ways to go with more than 10 games left for each team. And a win tonight would be huge for Kansas City.
0: And also a confidence builder. We're talking about Chewinga being gone. I mean, that's one of their top players, and how they're having their backup keeper with Jordan in too. So it could be a different game in the playoffs, but definitely a confidence builder for those players who have stepped in for those injured players or international players.
1: Really good point. As Gotham with possession deep in their defensive half. Some pressure here by Kansas City. It is a little bit cooler than what we've gotten accustomed to here in the summer. So no hydration breaks scheduled in this match. Kickoff 79 degrees, mostly clear. I'm going to say New York City, but technically we're in Harrison, New Jersey, right across the river here. So a nice night, and maybe Kansas City can use the press defensively that's been so effective for them this year.
0: And I think the key to that is going to be the forwards slowing Gotham down, not allowing them to get balls right to their central midfielders and making them work for it.
1: Now Gotham has beaten the press this time, and they're at the edge of the attacking third. Nice ball here from Rose Lavelle to Jordan Dudley. In the box, pass one, pass two, shot blocked by Kayla Sharples in a huge block. I think that shot was going towards Marissa Jordan, but Sharples made sure it never got anywhere near the net.
0: And a good job by Sharples to have a strong clearance with it, not a deflection, because sometimes that really hurts the goalkeeper because they don't know where it's going.
1: Here's a throw in for Gotham. Midge Purse near the corner flag, deep in the Current's defensive end, looking towards the penalty area, instead throws it short to the sideline, gets it right back. Now to Lavelle. It's poked away by DiBernardo. Bethune, nice pass, and what a touch by Dabinia. Kansas City trying to break on the counterattack here, but Hopkins being dragged, going to slow it down and play it back to her back line. And now contained by Izzy Rodriguez to Kayla Sharples.
0: And Kansas City doing a good job staying calm, not rushing their passes. You can tell that Gotham is creeping with their pressure, trying to lock Kansas City in.
1: Current trying to build out of the back. Turned over. Nice pressure there by Gotham. Lavelle has it now just outside the penalty area. Good deflection there by DiBernardo to slow things down. And now cleared out over the sideline by Elizabeth Ball. Looks like it took a deflection, actually, off of Gotham. It's going to go to Kansas City on the throw-in. In the Current's defensive end, far sideline, about halfway between midfield and the penalty area.
0: And Kansas City doing a good job shifting over. DiBernardo already having a strong game, really reading what Gotham's trying to do and either slowing him down or intercepting the passes.
1: We mentioned Croy Bethune now in sole possession of the league lead with 9 assists. She also has 3 goals. It's not like it's just assists. And with the caliber of chances she's created, she could be up with 6, 7, 8 goals plus the 9 assists. So when we talk about her being kind of on the upswing of her career and the sky being the limit for her, I mean, she may be peaking right now in terms of a distributor and a playmaker, but the kind of chances she's created, I mean, she could be a big double-digit goal scorer in this league pretty soon as well.
0: I don't know the exact stat with this, but she has a variety of scores that she has assisted to. It's not just to one or two players.
1: True,
0: she spreads that out.
1: Yeah, for sure. I can remember definitely Chewinga, Dabinia, Hopkins, now Amelia White for sure. That's at least 4. Gotham has possession now in their defensive half, far sideline. No pressure at the moment for the Current, and Gotham just going to drop it along the back line. Just outside their own penalty area as Kansas City leads 1-0 here in the 9th minute.
0: It's interesting watching Hopkins pressure because a lot of times she pushes up, but she's dropping off to the midfield to help the midfielders defend that really talented triangle.
1: Bethune didn't think there was a foul, but a foul is called as McCaskill went down in the center circle. That's where Gotham will have a free kick here. Seeing Chris Armas on the TV broadcast, we talked to him yesterday and certainly seemed like he had the right mentality. Even though on paper, Kansas City would have gone into today's game as an underdog. They're more shorthanded than Gotham. It is on the road. Gotham's in better form. But the Current came out really flying high with tons of confidence. And we kind of got that vibe talking to Chris Armas yesterday that even though it seemed like the deck was stacked against the KC Current,

0: He seemed like he was raring to go, and the team, I think, got that message.
1: It just seems like Coach knows that they're on the verge of greatness. They are so close, but it is one mistake done by the current that usually brings them down. And so he knows that if they make all the right choices, then they're going to be successful.
0: On the other sideline, it's acting head coach Sean Harris is the regular head coach Juan Carlos Amoros out on paternity leave, but hasn't been a slip with Harris. He's kept the team red hot.
1: 3-0-1 in his first four games as an acting head coach is very successful.
0: Here's the question. How good of a head coach could he be, or could you or I possibly coach Gotham and win almost every single game?
1: I think he's going to be a great head coach in this league. I think that he has adapted the team to what they need at that time and also still maintain their confidence.
0: I will tell you, though, if I had a chance to coach a team after the Casey Curran, I might pick Gotham. That's a loaded team, right?
1: Definitely. They're probably my second favorite team to watch.
0: All right. Kansas City able to get a turnover near midfield. It's Labonte dropping it back, but kind of a sloppy pass intercepted. Curran racing to get back defensively. Gotham has it just outside the box. Sent in. Flicked by Izzy Rodriguez, then headed up by Elizabeth Ball. It's going to be one here by Bethune near the end line, and Bethune maybe just going to clear it out and does so up the sideline. Really risky ball into the box, and Izzy Rodriguez had to get that right, or that could have been an own goal.
1: And Lo Labonte with a turnover that she usually doesn't have, but that shows how smart and sneaky Kerr is. She's just waiting for the right time to jump onto that ball and help her team out.
0: Gotham still with possession. They've had almost all of the ball since that Kansas City goal in the first minute. Now they have it here at the edge of the attacking third in the Kerr's defensive half.
1: Kern really loading the players into the central area, especially their center backs, or excuse me, their whole back line. They're dropping central and having their outside midfielders help out.
0: Kansas City really forcing Gotham to be patient. Gotham's having the possession, but for the most part, it's been non-dangerous possession, but that's changing right here. Gotham with it in the box. DiBernardo racing over to slow down that charge, and she clears it out over the far sideline.
1: And that's where it's the experience of DiBernardo, making sure, hey, I could try to keep the ball, but then it's most likely to be a turnover. Get it out and reset.
0: Gotham with it again here at midfield. 76% possession for Gotham. So it's kind of felt like they've had all the ball since the goal, and that's been pretty much the case.
1: And it was just that start. Such speed that Kansas City brought right away, and now they've had to calm down because Gotham is just rotating the ball side to side.
0: When it was a kind of a nugget you hit on in the pregame show, I was asking you what's been different on the road this year for the Curran, and you said they haven't always come out really on the front foot, riding high with confidence, and credit to Chris Armas, the team was ready to go from the opening whistle tonight.
1: And I think that's also from the last game. Getting that tie, it really frustrated them how Houston got that tie and how they should have actually finished it before. It shouldn't have been a 1-0 game. It should have been more.
0: Jordan Dudley fouled here by Izzy Rodriguez. It's going to be a free kick for Gotham from a pretty dangerous spot here near the sideline. Too far out to shoot, but certainly a chance for Gotham to whip the ball towards the top of the box or into the penalty area.
1: And so many targets they have with Dudley and Kerr being two of the strongest.
0: Of course, if Kansas City can defend this well, they might have the chance to break out quickly. Here's the ball sent into the box. Good service. It's missed by Rodriguez, and the follow-up shot is buried by Gotham, and there's a mistake for Kansas City as Izzy Rodriguez tried to clear it with her non-dominant foot, her right foot, and unfortunately, she didn't get her boot on the ball. And then it was just sitting there, and it was a pretty easy finish for Gotham. They have equalized here in the 14th minute.
1: And so many dangerous players they went through, but again, it's more of Kansas City making that mistake, giving Gotham that chance.
0: Man, a Kansas City with the dream start, but it didn't take long for Gotham to equalize just 13 minutes later, and it was a really dangerous ball into the box.
1: And what a one-touch finish by Purse, too, to just slot it through. Jordan didn't have a chance to get set to dive on it.
0: Seeing it again, I don't know if Rodriguez could have gotten her foot on it. It was a little bit outside of reach. It hit off the chest of Gabrielle Robinson, but then unfortunately right down into the path of Purse, who right place, right time, and able to just put that below Marissa Jordan into the far corner, and Gotham has gotten things level here in New Jersey.
1: You got to wonder, Purse is a different starter than they had last game. Was it for her defensive talent or was it for her offensive talent?
0: All right, we always talk about the most important moment in a soccer game is the first goal. Normally the second most important moment is the second goal, and now each team with one, and we're kind of back to the square one here.

0: 15th minute, 1-1, Gotham and Kansas City. Gotham still 76% possession. Do you think Kansas City, do they come out of their shell a little bit more now that Gotham is equalized, or do you think this is just part of the game plan today?
1: Kansas City is not really the possession team. They're going to try to go over the top. They're going to try to use their speed, transition quickly. So it's not going to be about controlling the possession percentage. It's going to be about getting more chances.
0: Current with the ball, deep in their defensive half, nearly turned over by Sharples, but Robinson wins it out wide to Elizabeth Ball. Now forward to Amelia White, playing it back to Ball. First time chip towards midfield is off target. It was intended for Hopkins, and Gotham wins it back.
1: And Bethune and Dabena doing a good job helping Hopkins out. Hopkins was out of position, and Gotham could have really attacked that gap, but instead they had to play it back.
0: Just one change tonight for Gotham, who's coming off a 1-0 win last weekend at home against San Diego. The one change is Midge Purse, and the coach who we talked about, acting head coach, not the full-time head coach, he's looking pretty smart with that move as Purse equalizes in the 14th minute.
1: And again, that what we're saying, was she a substitute because she's strong defensively, which she is, or another attacking option for them?
0: DiBernardo, long ball, bombed up the field, intended for Hopkins, cleared out by Gotham over the sideline. It'll go back to Kansas City with a throw-in near midfield.
1: Hopkins is doing a good job of trying to attack the ball. They really haven't been able to find her feet yet, and that's going to be a good chance for them if they find her feet, making runs off of it.
0: Throw-in's going to trickle over the sideline back to Gotham, and now Gotham in their defensive half with possession, and you got to feel good for Amelia White. Got her first goal a couple games ago, and now her first road goal, and really in one of the biggest games of the year for the Current, trying to make a statement in this playoff preview sort of game. How clutch is that for Amelia White to go out and get that goal?
1: I mean, definitely confidence builder, but she also got the goal against one of the most talented keepers pretty much in the world.
0: Talk about Bethune, sky being the limit. We've seen more of her career now a few years into the league, but Amelia White's one of those players that was great in college, and now we're starting to see her play more in the NWSL. She's scored a couple goals now here in the past few weeks, and it's tough in Kansas City because, you know, Michelle Cooper's almost always going to be starting there on the wing. Schwing is almost always going to be starting on the other wing. But I feel like Amelia White's certainly making a case for playing time, either at the wing. The Current also plays the false nine sometimes, so she could be a factor in the middle or maybe even at the number 10.
1: They've been able to get her some minutes with Chewinga being out and with Cooper being out, so that's going to help make them a deeper team. But again, it's going to be when playoffs hit, Kansas City's through, it's going to be who does Chris Armas trust at that time, and Amelia White's proving that she can be that person.
0: Talk about the Current coming off this historic season as Hopkins went to ground, no foul was given. It wasn't just the star players Kansas City lost last year. You're talking about Bia, Claire Hutton, Haley Mace, among others, but they lost a lot of depth, too. Nichelle Prince, among others. Alex Pfeiffer. There's lots of good players that just aren't back for Kansas City. Salary cap is a real thing. It makes an impact. So,
1: yeah.
0: So part of that is you need a couple of these rookies to step up. And Amelia White really has done that. We'll get back to that momentarily. Izzy Rodriguez to Dabena near the end line. Dabena trying to earn a corner kick. Bethune wins it in the box. Bethune double-teamed. Back to Dabena, still in the penalty area. Now to Izzy Rodriguez. She'll send it into the box. Missed header by Hopkins. Still loose in the box. It's going to be cleared out by Gotham. One right back, though, by Kansas City. Labonta just outside the penalty area. Finds DiBernardo now out wide to Amelia White. Surveying her options. Thought about sending it across. Going to drop it back here to Elizabeth Ball. Now back to Amelia White, pinned against the sideline. Tried to find DiBernardo a bit too firm over the end line. And it's back to Gotham, but a good build-up by Kansas City.
1: Just frustrating they didn't get a shot at the end with a ball played too far ahead, but a good series at Kansas City really worked around the 18. And moving Hopkins to that 9 has really been a game-changer for Kansas City because when she was out wide, she was dangerous. But with her size in the air, she is a tough player to beat.
0: That was a really good ball into the box, and if Hopkins could have gotten ahead on it, it probably would have found the back of the net. She was lurking there on the 6-yard line and ended up getting to the ball before the goalkeeper and Katrin Berger. Here comes Kansas City again off the restart. DiBernardo with it just outside the penalty area. Sent in. Good service. Hopkins gets it, and what a save by Berger. That looked like a sure goal as Hopkins was able to touch it down to herself literally 2 or 3 feet outside the goal mouth. But Berger made an incredible save at point-blank range.
1: And Berger did a good job because if she tries to attack the ball, Hopkins just

0: touches it right by her, but she held her line, and Hopkins, with great control, and Perkins barely got her hand to it.
1: Oh my goodness, what a touch by Hopkins, and what a save by Berger.
0: That was amazing.
1: You can't blame Hopkins, because it was just touch and hit it, and it's probably going to go in, but in this case, it didn't go in, because Berger was in the right place at the right time. But could easily be 2-1 Kansas City right now.
0: And that just memories of the playoff game last year where Bergen did that to the Kansas City throughout the whole game.
1: What a ball in by DiBernardo, by the way, as well. Oh, and this is interesting seeing this third replay. Berger extended her arms to her left, and Hopkins' shot was actually going behind her, and it hit off Berger's hip. So it was almost like an accidental save. But I guess if you're a goalkeeper, you'll take that, right?
0: Nothing's an accident there. Any part of the body to save it, that's what matters.
1: Former goalkeeper, Kurt, saying that right here. It was a great save, even though it wasn't with the hands or the arms by Berger, but able to drag that right leg and save it with her hip. Now Kansas City with it again near midfield. It's Sharples to Robinson. Pressure by Kerr, and Robinson going to drop it back to Jordan.
0: Kansas City needs to be proud because, yes, it's 1-1, and Gotham scored very, you know, not too long ago. But their attack has still been very strong. They're not going on their heels like they have done in the past at some times. They're still very confident with their play.
1: Kern also having more of the ball lately is Dabinia's foul. The last time we checked in, it was 76% Gotham percentage possession. That's down to 70% now. So the last 5 minutes or so, Kansas City's had a lot of the ball, including right here on this free kick. Defensive half, about halfway between midfield and the penalty area. Free kick, I think, going to be taken here by Lo Labonta.
0: And it's really been about hitting the forward's feet. Hopkins has been checking back more. They've been able to find her and lay off of it.
1: Labonta approaches after a fake, bombs it up the field. Hopkins trying to win the header, unable to do so. Ball is loose, and Izzy Rodriguez taken to ground and thought she was fouled, but instead a foul is called against Izzy Rodriguez, battling for that loose ball against Jordan Dudley.
0: And I know they say that Dudley is one of the most fouled players on Gotham. She gets fouled a lot because she just positions her body in with the ball. So either you have to foul her or let her spin you.
1: By the way, we do have an additional stat on that early goal for the Current. We mentioned the Michelle Cooper early goal a couple years ago. This goal by Amelia White is tied for the fastest goal in NWSL history with Michelle Cooper's goal from a couple seasons ago.
0: Oh, wow.
1: Kansas City with double history there. Just 22 seconds into the game.
0: And it was just such an amazing finish. It kind of caught her off guard, you could tell, in her celebration. She was like, that worked, we did it. But then also went to the bench to celebrate.
1: I mean, it caught me off guard. I thought we were going to ease into this game a little bit with some passing. Then all of a sudden, it was a great ball by Bethune and a great run by White and a great finish. Really just a perfect start to the game for Kansas City. We're sitting 1-1 now. Midway through the first half in the 23rd minute. Off Lavelle, over the sideline. Kansas City with a throw-in in their defensive half.
0: It seems at times that Kerr is getting frustrated right now because they're not finding her enough by Gotham.
1: That's a good point. For as good a player as she is, she has not had the ball or many touches here in the first 23 minutes.
0: And she is a player they like to go to and lay off to many of their options that they have in the midfield especially.
1: When you look at these two teams and kind of the strengths of each, the weaknesses of each, I mentioned Kansas City's undefeated in 11 regular season games. I mean, is that a matchup thing, or how do you think these two teams kind of match up against each other tactically?
0: I think they're opposite of teams where Gotham is more patient, possession. They're going to work it around, and they're going to attack you in little spurts, where Kansas City is more attack, more speed, more flair. So just with it being opposite, that it really helps it be such a battle.
1: Ball chipped up by Kansas City. It's loose. Probably going to be a foul against Bethune, and it is as she undercut Howell from Gotham on that high lofted ball, and it's going to be Gotham here quickly on the restart. Dribbling to midfield, not playing it back to the back line.
0: And Kansas City being smart, allowing the back line play it side to side and just shifting, trying not to dive in.
1: Here comes Gotham again. Kansas City needs to be careful against this dangerous Gotham attack. Dudley cutting inside, pass intercepted, nicely done there by DiBernardo. Again, her first start in well over a year. Now across midfield to Hopkins. Hopkins trying to dribble around the last defender, unable to do so. Nice defending there by Jess Carter. Now Gotham looks to build out of the back.
0: And DiBernardo already having a great game in the first chunk of this half. Again, it's because she's reading, she's watching where Kerr is, cutting off that pass. That's why Kerr's getting frustrated, because DiBernardo.
1: We'll mention that Michelle Cooper is on the bench.

0: We don't know what her availability is tonight. We don't know if it's 10 minutes. We don't know if it's 20 minutes. But something to keep an eye on, especially if this game stays tight throughout. It's a bigger impact player than Kansas City's had on the bench for a long time. Michelle Cooper could really make a difference late in this game if Kansas City still needs a goal.
1: And I wonder who they bring off if she is the player to go on, because such a talented player, but there's been a lot of people that have stepped up. So it's going to be, do they bring off Amelia White and move Hopkins out wide? How they play with Michelle Cooper is going to be interesting.
0: Michelle Cooper, like I said, has always been on the right wing for the most part. Could she play the left? Could Amelia White play the left? Because you could certainly slide Dabini into the middle there too if you want to do that late in the game. See how it all plays out. Here comes Kansas City again. What a ball from White to Bethune. Just outside the penalty area. Bethune pushed in the face. No foul is given. Now playing it into space, trying to find Izzy Rodriguez. It's going to be intercepted by Gotham. Going to be able to clear it out here.
1: That was going to be a tough win for Izzy Rodriguez trying to win a sprint against Dudley.
0: Current wins it right back, though. Labonte in the box, sending it across. Bethune can't get the header. Nearly an own goal by Gotham. It's going to be a corner kick here for Kansas City, able to force a quick turnover after that missed chance.
1: And definitely a mistake by Gotham. They're usually stronger with their clearances, but a big win for Kansas City to get this corner.
0: Corey Bethune talking to the referee, I think. She's saying, hey, I got hit in the face here. But there was no foul on that play. It wasn't a ton of contact, but you could see her head snap back. And Bethune's one of those players that gets emotional at times, and maybe that's part of Gotham's game plan, trying to get a little bit under her skin.
1: And she'll probably stay calm with this because of this situation, but she might give a little extra hits in the midfield later on.
0: You want to talk about different teams. Gotham has scored 5 corner kick goals this year. Kansas City has allowed 6 corner kick goals, so different in that way as well. Here's a great chance for Kansas City to score on the corner kick. It's going to be DiBernardo chipping it towards the near post. Off Labonte, cleared out by Gotham. It's going to go over the end line, and another corner kick here for Kansas City in the 27th minute.
1: Looks like there's a situation with Hopkins right now.
0: We got some pushing and shoving in the box here. Hopkins trying to break it up. We didn't see what happened. The Gotham player, Jordan Dudley, is down on the ground. And the referee has a card in his hand, and it's a red card. Who is this on?
1: Whoa.
0: Kansas City can't believe it. I think this is on the current. And again, we did not see this in real time. The TV cameras were zoomed in on the corner flag. Referee does, of course, have the chance to review this. Sharples is adamant, screaming at the referee. And now walking off towards the sideline. We'll see if this gets reviewed. I certainly hope it does. I certainly hope it does, because this would be a major game changer and not in a good way for Kansas City. All right, what do you see here, Sarah?
1: So Dudley falls, Sharples makes contact, and then it was the after play. But I just can't, oh, there's the push.
0: Looks like somebody ran into the referee as well. There was a lot of stuff going on here. There was a little push by Sharples. Then Sharples got leg whipped. Then someone came up and shoved one of the Gotham players to the ground. The referee also went to the ground.
1: And I couldn't tell if that was Ball who went in and made the shove. But it just looked like Dudley fell and no one made contact on her.
0: And by the way, the referee definitely showed a red card, and there has been no announcement of a player kicked out of the game as of yet. This is very bizarre. Maybe it is because a VAR review is going on, but Sharples, again, trying to talk to the ref. We're seeing another view of it. It's after the ball was played. Sharples did maybe get a little bit of kick to the ankle, and then leg whip, then Elizabeth Ball comes in and shoves down Dudley, although Dudley may be a little off balance there. From what you saw there, if this is a red card, is it on Sharples or is it on Ball?
1: And that's where it's going to be interesting what they decide. It looks like it was on Ball, but I don't think the referee saw all that.
0: 100%. Yeah, the referee was kind of flying through the air there.
1: So it's almost, is he going to take the red card away from Sharples and then give it to Ball? Or is there no red card at all?
0: And again, the referee showed a red card. Ball and Sharples are both still on the field. This is clearly getting reviewed right now because Kansas City has not taken the ensuing corner kick, and that was about 2 or 3 minutes ago at this point that the red card was shown. And hopefully Kansas City can get the benefit of the doubt. The only hard part here is, you know, VAR is supposed to review clear and obvious errors. The referee pulled that card very quickly. If it was a clear and obvious error, it wouldn't take 3 minutes of review. So most of the time, they don't.

0: change the call unless it's an obvious error. I don't. There was enough there where you could see a possible red card. So I'm hopeful this gets overturned, but I'm not really optimistic.
1: And what's interesting is the quick red card that the referee had. There's so much going on. How do they just come within the red card right away?
0: Hey, and the referee, think the review is done. We're still waiting for the official word here, but... And now the referee may be going to the video monitor to check this out. Because like you said, it didn't seem like he had the best view. He was kind of getting pushed himself and falling down during this whole exchange.
1: It's just interesting that ball came in and it didn't seem like she pushed Dudley, but it kind of looked like that by the way Dudley fell. Ball's usually not that type of player.
0: As we see it again. Oh, there's contact, but certainly not red card worthy contact.
1: No, finally that angle's been the best angle we've seen.
0: It's funny, the referee pulled the card so quick. I almost thought he pulled it because of the contact to him, but that's not the case. He is looking. There is contact. Elizabeth Ball sends Dudley down, but then the referee's falling over during the sequence. Kind of a weird sequence for the referee to see this when he himself was off balance during the review he's looking at.
1: And again, why come in with a quick card when you really don't know what's all going on? Because if you just see Dudley fall, you think, okay, Ball definitely came in aggressive. But watching at this angle, there's a little contact, but not a lot.
0: Yeah, no, Dudley fell down like it was a red card worthy offense. But seeing the clip, I would say it's a yellow card worthy or a foul. It was not a vicious, violent sort of contact from Elizabeth Ball.
1: It looks like just the referee saw Dudley fall with such aggression.
0: Yeah.
1: And that's why the card came in so quickly.
0: Well, hopefully this will go in favor of Kansas City. The referee was about to walk away and now going back to the monitor to look at it one more time. Again, the initial call was a red card, which is supposed to be for a violent, reckless sort of play. And now the referee is back on the field. Will this stay a red card? Will it be downgraded? Certainly for Kansas City's case, we hope this does not stay a red. It's 1-1 here in the 32nd minute, but this is a huge moment in tonight's match. Referee has finished his video review. And I think, again, we don't have the audio. This is the negative of not being there in the stadium.
1: No one's leaving yet.
0: No one's leaving the field. So I'm assuming that means that Elizabeth Ball has been booked with a yellow card officially.
1: Okay.
0: So yellow
1: that
0: card,
1: I'll take.
0: It was downgraded. She does need to be careful now.
1: I have never seen a red card turn to a yellow card. It's usually the other way around. A yellow card's turned to a red card.
0: Yeah, that's a great point. But, I mean, it seems like the right call for sure, doesn't it?
1: Definitely glad they got all the angles and saw the situation because he was on the wrong side of that to make the red card call there.
0: I mean, I'll be honest, looking at this again, I don't even know if it's a yellow card. Elizabeth Ball approaches, and then Dudley falls, and Ball sort of falls and looks like she was pushing, but I don't know if she ever actually made contact with her hands.
1: Ball's had a rough two games with referees.
0: You're not kidding. Here's the corner kick finally for Kansas City. Finds Labonte in the box to DiBernardo just outside the box. Back out wide to Izzy Rodriguez. She'll send it in. Middle of the penalty area, headed out by Gotham. Loose ball near the far sideline. Amelia White races over, unable to win it. And actually the clearance off of the rookie's foot and possession back to Gotham. But a break there for Kansas City as Elizabeth Ball's red card is downgraded to a yellow.
1: How much extra time do you think there's going to be
0: at
1: this
0: half? Oh my gosh, I was just thinking that. I mean, just for that, it's 4 or 5 minutes, right? At least?
1: Definitely. That took a long time just for VAR to look at it.
0: Kansas City did not get the benefit of the doubt last week on the VAR, also involving Elizabeth Ball, which I think we all think probably should not have been a penalty kick.
1: Not a penalty kick.
0: And they do get the benefit of the doubt this week in one we agree should not have been a red card. So 50%.
1: It's even out.
0: I don't think that's the way we're hoping VAR will work, but it has worked out in Kansas City's favor here tonight as it's going to be a foul against Gotham and a free kick for Kansas City from a dangerous spot here, pretty close to the corner of the penalty area.
1: You know that Hopkins and Sharples are going to be their targets in there. Labonte and Dabinia, also players they can look for.
0: Could potentially shoot from here. It's not a high percentage shot, but looking at it, you know, maybe 8 to 10 yards outside from the corner of the penalty area. We know Izzy Rodriguez has a rocket left foot. If it's going to be a shot, it would be from her, but otherwise probably more likely that DiBernardo curls this in with her right foot. And it is. DiBernardo approaches, sends it.

0: Then, good service, but Katrenberger able to win that in front of Sharples near the goal mouth.
1: And that's where it's so tough with such a strong keeper off the six, because Sharples would get that more most players.
0: Gotham quickly towards midfield. Now long ball forward. Curran kind of scrambling back defensively, but a good interception there by Izzy Rodriguez to win possession back. Now Rodriguez long ball. What a diagonal here for Amelia White just outside the penalty area on the other end of the field. White dribbling towards goal, trying to tee off a shot. Great defense by Gotham, able to win it back and clear it out.
1: Dudley with long legs. It's just really tough to win anything by her.
0: Oh, now a chance on the other end for Gotham. This game's wide open right now, but Sam Kerr slowed down after she got possession. Allowed Robinson to get back in her spot defensively. Sent in, deflected, header by Gotham, and it goes high. Great scoring chance for the home side, but Rose Lavelle couldn't keep her header down on frame.
1: And Robinson did a good job deflecting it, which actually helped Kansas City out because Ravel didn't get such a strong header to the goal because she had to adjust to it.
0: Were you surprised? Because when Kerr got it, she was a step or two behind Robinson. Were you surprised she sort of slowed down?
1: I was, because the way that she had her positioning, she had beat Robinson. And that cutback, Robinson did a good job of sticking with her.
0: Loose near midfield, won by DeBigna. Double team, plays it back to DiBernardo. Hopkins has it now near midfield. Back to the captain, Lola Bonta. She'll drop it back to Izzy Rodriguez, her pass off target. It'll go out of play near sideline in front of the Gotham bench.
1: Very uncharacteristic turnover by Izzy Rodriguez there. Unfortunate. Gotham's definitely getting their numbers up, trying to take advantage of this throw-in.
0: So we enter the 37th minute. It's 1-1, Gotham and Kansas City. Curran, Kansas City, well, I guess you'd say the best start in franchise history. Tied for the best start. They get a goal 22 seconds in from the rookie Amelia White, but Gotham able to equalize in the 13th minute. Just moments ago, Elizabeth Ball was showed a red card. VAR review downgraded it to a yellow card. Been an exciting, wild first half. We also had a great save by Ann Katrenberger on a point-blank shot by Haley Hopkins. And just moments ago, it was Rose Lavelle barely missing high on a chance for Gotham. This game could easily be 2-2 at this point.
1: Well, and then don't forget about that 35th minute by Lola Bonta right there.
0: That's a good point, yeah.
1: Where she has officially reached 15,000 regular season minutes. But we forgot that it was the 35th minute because there is so much additional time with that review.
0: Lola Bonta, to your point, now the 20th player in NWSL history to reach the 15,000 career regular season minute milestone. What a mark for the KC Curran captain. And it's funny, the captain's not always the leading scorer. The captain's not always the leading assister. It's not always the goalkeeper. You know, you look at the stats, one goal, no assists. But Lola Bonta, it's not about stats with her. She is the heart of this team.
1: And Coach Armas had so many positive things to say.

0: was right in the path of Rose Lavelle, but then Jordan able to make a complete save on the follow-up.
1: I feel like Rose Lavelle, the last few minutes, has really stepped up. She's had two dangerous chances and really gotten involved even more in the attack.
0: Yeah, it feels like a goal might be coming for Rose Lavelle. She's had two really strong chances here in the last 3 or 4 minutes. But still, the score 1-1 as we enter the 39th. Kern could use a minute just to have some possession and kind of catch their breath. Gotham's been all over Kansas City here the last few minutes, but maybe that's exactly what the Kern get right now is Robinson out wide to Elizabeth Ball and a nice first-time pass there to the captain, Lola Bonta.
1: And you could see the pressure of Gotham just becoming tighter and tighter in the attacking third of theirs because they're trying to get a turnover by Kansas City.
0: The run by Bethune to White. It's poked away by Gotham, but White races in to win it right back. Now here's DiBernardo dribbling centrally. Going to play it back on a diagonal to Izzy Rodriguez. Time and space near sideline. Now back to Sharples, middle of the field, deep in the Currents' defensive end.
1: Purse is doing a good job on Dabinia. She's not giving her any chances. She's sticking tight with her.
0: Bethune with it near midfield, trying to work around one Gotham defender and does so nicely. Now across midfield. In between four defenders, finds Amelia White just outside the penalty area. Now in the box, what a ball across, but Haley Hopkins can't get her foot on it. Otherwise, she would have directed that in the back of the net.
1: Roosevelt has been frustrated so far with her chances, so has Hopkins, because she's had several very close opportunities.
0: What a ball by White, though. Ooh, that would have been close if Hopkins was onside. It would have been great to see if she could have got any part of her foot on there. It probably finds the back of the net.
1: And she did a great job. The timing, very, very close, but getting involved and having a location to even have a chance.
0: Big pressure by Kansas City, but it did not rattle Ann Katrin Berger, and now Gotham able to dribble towards midfield.
1: You see some foot skill with goalkeepers, but she definitely has some of the most creative foot skill.
0: Very confident, too. I hope we don't get into this point, but she's also a master of time-wasting. One of the better ones in the league.
1: Yes, she is. Unfortunately, we saw that last season.
0: We definitely did. They're not in the time-wasting mode right now, though, as Gotham wants to keep this winning streak going. Here they are quickly in the Currents' defensive half. They have it now just outside the penalty area, now in the penalty area, trying to tee up a shot here. It's Hal around a defender. What a ball to the middle, and that's an easy finish for Gotham. And they've had the momentum the last 5 or 10 minutes, and now they have a 2-1 lead.
1: And Kerr was just creeping in. She timed her run. Everyone forget to mark her, and she had a nice one-touch finish.
0: Man, and Kerr, I mean, for a player of her caliber, that kind of chance, she's going to finish 99 times out of 100.
1: Was it Shaw who got the assist?
0: I believe it was. She was the one who was dribbling into the box and able to work around Elizabeth Ball. Let's take another look here. Out wide to Shaw. And yeah, what a move with a cutback against Elizabeth Ball. Then could have taken the shot, but instead unselfish to a wide open, unmarked Sam Kerr. And when Kerr gets it there on the 6-yard line, that's game over.
1: Well, and that goes off of the game, last game for Gotham. Shaw had the ball at that same location. She shot it with her right foot and scored from there, beating San Diego. So Ball playing that, thinking she's going to have the shot, and instead she cut her and found Kerr easily.
0: For Jaden Shaw, her fourth assist of the year. And that goes along with 5 goals for Sam Kerr, her 3rd goal on the year, and just her 5th start tonight. She has certainly picked up where she left off back in the NWSL. Another ball into space by Gotham, cleared out by Robinson, but Gotham clicking on all cylinders offensively right now.
1: Well, it was surprising by Sharples. She had dropped off of Kerr so much. She was about 2 yards away from Kerr and gave Kerr the space to easily finish.
0: Kansas City certainly cannot afford to concede again before the half. Gotham pushing here, 2-1 in the 42nd minute, but there's going to be probably at least 6 or 7 minutes of stoppage time here at the end of the half, so still a ways to go here before the halftime break.
1: And it's going to be interesting if it stays 2-1 or a 2-2 situation. How important is it going to be for Cooper to get in and really help the attack?
0: Purse's pass deflects off of Kansas City, and now shielded over the end line. It's going to be a corner kick for Gotham as DiBernardo kind of shoved down Jordan Dudley near the corner flag, but that is what happens when a player is shielding it over the end line. But it's the 3rd or 4th time Dudley's gone crashing to the ground here in the first half.
1: And again, I know that for Gotham, she's the most fouled player, and you see it's already happening in this game.
0: Here's the corner kick for Gotham. It's So I zoom in on Marissa Jordan there. Not much she could have done on either of those goals.

0: goals. Hopefully your confidence is still in a decent spot here despite the two first half goals. Here's the corner kick by Lavelle, sent in towards the near post, headed out by Kansas City, right back to Lavelle. She may send this back into the penalty area. Faking across, poked away by DiBernardo. Now Lavelle has it near the corner flag. DiBernardo there defensively, and nicely done there by the veteran midfielder. Oh, but Gotham gets it right back. Now in the penalty area. Top of the box, shot saved by Jordan.
1: And a great job by Jordan, not adjusting to her right, staying central so she can easily have hands on that ball.
0: Jordan fakes a throw out to her right. Now going to put it on the ground and boot it out. It's going to come down shy midfield, won by Gotham. Here comes Gotham again, quickly on the front foot, but good step in by Gabrielle Robinson to win possession back.
1: There's two frustrating turnovers by Kansas City. Once the defense have won it, the midfield has given it right back to Gotham.
0: Curran would love to find a way to get some momentum back here. I think the minimum they need to get into the half with this one goal deficit, but it would be great to get him some confidence back before the break, because Gotham is kind of running circles around Kansas City right now in terms of possession and really creating chance after chance.
1: And Kansas City was so strong right before that VAR. They had several chances that almost went in, with Hopkins having a close time, Amelia White getting involved. It just seems after that VAR, they haven't been able to really generate their attack.
0: Gotham with possession back near midfield. 45th minute. We'll find out about first half stoppage time here soon, but probably going to be a big amount. Now forward to Lavelle. Here comes Gotham again. 1v2, but able to play it to Dudley. Now in the box, another great high percentage chance here for Gotham. Played across, curse header goes off the top of the net. And nearly doubling the lead there is the veteran Sam Kerr.
1: And this is where it's frustrating for Jordan, because this chance and the first goal has all been because Kansas City can't clear the ball out. They're just not getting him strongly out and giving Kerr and other players chances to finish.
0: Gotham seems on the verge of that third goal. That is not what you want if you're a KC Current fan. Kansas City desperately looking for that halftime whistle right now. Here's Hopkins with possession. It's poked away. Falls on the deflection of DiBernardo. Now DiBernardo has it just outside the penalty area. Tried to nutmeg the Gotham defender, unable to do so, as that's really nicely done there by Midge Purse. And now Gotham looking to build out of the back. Lavelle, long ball into space. Will this check up? It will not. Kirk could not get there. It's going to go back to Kansas City, throw in deep in the Currents' defensive half.
1: And Kerr is frustrated because Sharples made some contact on her, but Sharples did a good job of slowing her down so she couldn't get onto that ball.
0: Stoppage time has begun. It's a minimum of 6 minutes of stoppage time here at the end of the first half. And first half stoppage time is always presented by CPKC.
1: Honestly, I thought there was going to be more with all that review.
0: I mean, it had to be at least 6 or 7. So yeah, I agree with you. It could have been 8 or 9 pretty easily. That was a long review. And now Kansas City, about 5 minutes left here at the end of the half. Can the Current get an equalizer before the break? Current has trailed a lot this season. They are the top team in the league in terms of getting points from a losing position. 11 points this season Kansas City has earned from a trailing spot. Kerr into the box. A good idea there on the ball for Davidson, but behind her, but Gotham gets it right back. Shot in the box, blocked by Sharples. Now Lavelle gets it back in the box. Now Kerr at the edge of the area. Kansas City still not out of danger, and finally Bethune back to Jordan, who clears it out.
1: And that was just a weird situation. It's like the players are all tired and didn't really have a chance for anyone to have the spurt of energy to get on that ball.
0: Kerr need to get Bethune on the ball more. She was very active early, but since Gotham has kind of taken over the last 10 or 15 minutes, that clearance there was maybe the only time Bethune's able to get on the ball. Now a long ball into space for Kansas City. It's going to find Bethune right on cue, dribbling towards the penalty area. It's a 1-on-4, though. Tries to cross it in. Her cross deflects over the near sideline and back to Kansas City on the throw.
1: And right before half, yes, a goal is Kansas City's dream, but just even a solid chance would help them get the confidence they need to go into halftime.
0: Yeah, just even like we're seeing right now, some possession and kind of stopping this relentless Gotham attack. Kansas City likes to pride itself on relentless attacking soccer, which the Current do almost all the time, but Gotham's kind of stolen that motto here the last few minutes.
1: And they have just slowed it down because they're such a possession team. They will knock the ball around. They're going to make Kansas City work for it.
0: Long ball forward by Gotham. It's won at midfield by Gabrielle Robinson, but Gotham able to win the second ball. Nicely done by DiBernardo. Here's Bethune just outside the area. Tried to play it to Hopkins, but just a hair off target, and it's intercepted and cleared out by Gotham.

0: Hopkins has had such a tough game. She's being successful, but she has a really difficult challenge of trying to win the ball against those two talented center backs.
1: Really sturdy back line, and then a great goalkeeper. I mean, it's hard when you have the MVP, Tim Wyszynga, trying to beat this Gotham team. So, yeah, I definitely understand the difficulty facing Hopkins as we now have 3 of the 6 minutes of first half stoppage time have elapsed. Kansas City with possession, passing along the back line in their defensive end.
0: Kansas City very lucky there because Lavelle almost had a turnover.
1: Dabinia dragged to the ground there by Dudley. It's going to be a foul against the Gotham forward and a free kick for Kansas City near midfield.
0: Again, Kansas City just needs that one chance to really build up their attacking confidence right before half. Looking to Hopkins has been so far very helpful to them, but they need to get Amelia White involved again too.
1: Labonte, long ball up the field on the free kick. Header won by Gotham. Second ball won by Gotham. Third ball won by Elizabeth Ball. Chipping it forward towards the penalty area. Berger hesitated, but eventually ball bounced to her, and now she's going to go to ground as her shoe has slipped off here. About two minutes left in first half stoppage time.
0: I have not seen that before.
1: When there wasn't like a big wild sequence there that would have caused her heel to slip out, but that is what happened. This isn't the kind of time wasting I was alluding to. This is a more legitimate reason here at the end of the half.
0: Or if she purposely done it, that was a creative one.
1: Yeah, no doubt. What were your time wasting tricks when you were a goalie?
0: I did the old school drop the ball, dive on it type of thing.
1: Oh yeah, that's good. Kind of the belly flop where you're laying down for 10 seconds where you didn't need to fall at all.
0: Pretty much. I was not a faking the injury person though. That was not my style.
1: Did you ever take way too long on a goal kick or put the ball down, then pick it up and walk it somewhere else? Or
0: you knew how to test the referee. You know, you could see when they were really going to get frustrated and about to call you on it.
1: It is one of the interesting things about soccer. When your team is winning and they're time-wasting, it's kind of beautiful. And when the other team's doing it, it's the worst thing in the world.
0: It's the most frustrating thing, especially when they go to the corner. You can't do anything about it.
1: All right, here's Berger. Wow. Has had her shoe tied for about a minute, and now she's doing the old baseball batting gloves adjustment here. So,
0: and this is really going to frustrate Kansas City, especially in the second half, because she's going to have control of that if they have the one-goal lead.
1: As I mentioned, there was no time-wasting, but now that Gotham has the lead, we're starting to see it a little bit, and then it'll probably grow more in the second half, to your point, is over the near sideline, back to Gotham, right at midfield on the throw. 2-1, the home side leading here in the 51st minute.
0: And not that Gotham played it quickly off of throw-ins, but you can tell they're slowing it down on their throw-ins, too.
1: Header by Izzy Rodriguez off the throw-in. Bethune able to win the second ball. Labonte tried to find Bethune, but was double-teamed and kind of had to make a blind pass there. Just a hair off target over the sideline, back to Gotham.
0: And that's where you want Labonte to look for the switch. They're keeping it on one side, not using all the space that they're given.
1: Gotham throw in near side, near midfield. Only seconds left here at the end of the first half. Gotham leading 2-1. Throw-in's going to go up the line. Kerr wins it on the ball, chested down, but Gotham able to get possession back here on the second ball. Not much time left, and the home side seems content to go in with the 2-1 lead. Foul is called against Kansas City, and I think that's on Dabinia. It's Dudley down again, and this time clutching at the outside of her left ankle.
0: I didn't see the contact by Dabinia on this
1: either.
0: One.
1: Dudley's certainly going to need some time in the ice bath after this game.
0: Yeah.
1: Oh, yeah, Dabinia accidentally kind of stepped on the foot of Dudley, which almost kind of rotated her ankle outward at the same time, not in a kick to the outside of the ankle necessarily, but that's how her ankle rolled.
0: You can tell it definitely caught her off guard, too. She didn't expect that contact by Dabinia.
1: We're past the 6 minutes of stoppage time. Halftime whistle could come at any moment. Gotham with a restart near midfield. If they're not really quick here in their buildup, the referee's probably going to blow the whistle. And there it is right there as we have reached the break. And after a dream start where the Current scored the fastest goal in NWSL history just 22 seconds in, what a response by Gotham. They lead 2-1, but still lots for Kansas City to play for. A result here would be huge, and Kansas City going to need at least one more goal to get some points out of this match. What were your thoughts, Sarah, overall on the first half?
0: I mean, obviously a great start by Kansas City, but frustrating situations on the clearances. You would think with that experienced back line that they would clear it out and limit Gotham's chances. And also they dropped off of Gotham when they got inside the six and tried to crowd Jordan, it seemed. It kind of got in her way. Now the attack, it would go in waves. At times they were really, really strong. They found Bethune. They found

0: White, they found Dabinia, and then it kind of went slow and they didn't get any chance. So needing their midfield to find those forwards faster and then have them run.
1: Just me personally, but I feel like I'm a little less concerned about Kansas City's offense right now and a little more concerned about the defense. At least when Kansas City has had possession tonight, they've been able to create scoring chances. Now, they haven't had a ton of possession. But defensively, we were talking about this a little bit before the broadcast tonight. Kansas City is getting very few shutouts. So every game, they're having to get two or more goals to win. Now they're in a spot tonight where they need at least three goals. And if Gotham scores again, then you're talking about, you know, upwards of four goals, which is a very tall task. What did you see go wrong on those two goals for Kansas City? Because really, those were pretty easy finishes considering the spots where the shots came from.
0: It just seemed that the back line dropped off, that no one was attacking the ball, no one was aggressive to it. They were just backing off, allowing Gotham to have those easy chances. Usually, they're more confident in how they defend and how they approach the ball.
1: Again, 2-1 at the break. It was Amelia White with the goal in the first minute from Croy Bethune, her ninth assist of the season, leading the NWSL and extending that single-season assist record for Kansas City. But it was Gotham that equalized just 12 minutes later. Midge Purse in the 13th, and it was the veteran legend Sam Kerr, her third goal of the season in the 41st, and that is the difference. 2-1, Gotham leading Kansas City at halftime. Let's take a quick timeout, and we'll be back with your halftime stats and highlights. Again, 2-1, Gotham leading Kansas City at the intermission. 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
4: Welcome back, live in the Bridge Studios. It's halftime in Harrison, New Jersey. Kansas City, despite a great start, trailing Gotham 2-1 at the break as you're listening to Kansas City Current Soccer here on 90.9 The Bridge and the Kansas City Current app. Dave Borchardt alongside Sarah Gonzalez. Thanks so much for tuning in. We'll take a look now at the halftime stats presented by CPKC and a lot of these in favor of Gotham, which is to be expected considering our scoreline. Expected goals, 1.6 for Gotham, 1.0 for Kansas City. Shots, 8-2 in favor of the home side. Shots on goal, 4-2 in favor of Gotham. Possession did get a lot better for Kansas City in the later stages of the first half, but still 66% for Gotham, 34% possession for Kansas City. Corner kicks 2-1 in favor of the Current. And duels won, a stat that Kansas City wins almost every game. They are not winning tonight. It's 63% duels won for Gotham, just 37% for Kansas City. So despite that dream start for the Current, the goal in the first 30 seconds, Gotham played really well, and what a response, too.
5: And that's why they're the number one team in the league, right? It doesn't matter what situation. They can be down 1-0. Usually they're more confident and comfortable with being up 1-0. That's been majority of their games. But if they're down, they're not out of it.
4: 8 shots for Gotham, including 4 shots on goal. That's something Kansas City can't let happen. Even if Gotham only scores one more, that's kind of to the point where Kansas City doesn't have a realistic chance to win the game. How's Kansas City kind of changed the approach on defense? Because if Gotham gets another half with 8 shots and 4 shots on goal, I mean, that's not the formula the Current won. How can they kind of change that momentum Gotham has had on offense?
5: We talked about turnovers. A lot of times the back line of Kansas City has won it, they've passed it, and someone has turned it over right after, so then they're chasing Gotham trying to run and use that space that they've allowed. Or it's been missed clearances. If they limit those two little things are not that difficult for them to clean up to help them have more success.
4: On the other side, now the Current's in a spot where they need an equalizer, trailing 2-1 here at the break. The goal came so early, I think it kind of took us by shock. I think it probably got them as well, and probably all the fans there at Sports Illustrated Stadium. But Kansas City needs an equalizer. Ideally, they'd get a couple goals and get the full 3 points here tonight. Is it going to have to come from Croy Bethune, like the first goal, or what do you think the formula is for Kansas City against this stingy Gotham defense?
5: Knowing how Kansas City is, it's going to need to be in the first 15 minutes because that's when they are more confident, when they can score early. That's when they do better. It gets more pressure as the half goes on, and they tend to not do as well. Now, the only difference is if it's not in that first chunk, they do have Michelle Cooper who could come on in the last part of that half and help them out.
4: So what would be the expectations for Coop? We do think she'll probably play, but it might be 10 minutes. It might be 20 minutes. It's not going to be 45, we don't think. 4 goals and 3 assists. She is, without a doubt, one of the top playmakers on this team. You always wonder, like, what's the fitness, which we know is not going to be 90 minutes, but also what's the form, right? Like, it would be very easy to be rusty. So, like, what are realistic expectations for Michelle Cooper, who's missed a lot of time at this point? Because you're right, like, in theory, she's a big boost with talent. She's a big boost with just the emotion of her return. But, like, what are realistic expectations?
5: I think the pressure will be less from her when she's going to not pressure the back line as much, because usually Kansas City likes to high pressure at times so they can create turnovers. But with that fitness lacking because of her injury, she's going to have to back off more.
4: And the other thing we talked about is, okay, we expect Michelle Cooper, but Amelia White's playing great. You don't necessarily want to take her off the field. On the other side, you don't want to take Dabney off the field. You don't want to take Hopkins off the field either, even though she doesn't have a golden night. She had two or three of Kansas City's best chances. That will be another interesting dynamic. I mean, the easy thing to do would say, okay, we're taking out Amelia White. Yeah. We're putting Michelle Cooper on the right wing. But I wonder if Chris Armas is kind of discussing all these options.
5: And definitely going to be the puzzle piece that they're trying to figure out. It will probably be Amelia White, but maybe moving Hopkins out too, allowing her to have a sub.
4: Other options on the bench for Kansas City? I wouldn't think we would see Lorena, although if this game gets out of hand one way or the other, it would be nice to get her a little bit of playing time. Rocky Rodriguez also on the bench tonight. Gianna Paul, we mentioned Michelle Cooper, Bailey Feist, Katie Scott, Atala Jameli, and Penelope Hocking. I think if Kansas City still needs a goal, you're looking mainly at the Penelope Hocking, Gianna Paul, Michelle Cooper, and maybe Bailey Feist to a lesser extent. So certainly some weapons on the bench, and we've talked about it. The current not healthy, but starting to get healthier, and we're kind of seeing that in the bench as well. It's a more loaded bench than what we've seen.

0: here in the last few games. All right, let's take a quick timeout. Second half kickoff is almost here, so we'll be back and talk about possible second half adjustments and get underway with the second half kickoff. It's Gotham leading Kansas City 2-1 at the break, and you're listening to Kansas City Current Soccer here on 90.9 The Bridge and the Kansas City Current app.
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0: Welcome back. You're listening to Kansas City Current Soccer. It's halftime in Harrison, New Jersey, and Kansas City trailing Gotham 2-1. So we're getting ready to get underway here in the second half. We're talking a little bit off the air. Sarah Dabinia has not been able to get the ball very much here in the first half. In her career, she has dominated Gotham. Out of the 83 career goals in all competitions, 10 of Dabinia's goals have been scored against Gotham. Only Megan Rapinoe and Alex Morgan have scored more against Gotham. That's really good company to be in. But tonight, Dabinia hasn't been able to get the ball much, and I think it's really kind of an interesting game plan by Gotham. What have you seen out there?
7: Well, they put person, and she's not necessarily man-marking, but when the ball gets central or close to switching over to the side, she is right on her. So it turns into a man-marking, and it's starting to frustrate Dabinia. It's making Dabinia check back farther, so she doesn't really have the attacking option. She has more of the drop-off option.
0: So what? So somewhat man-marking, not exactly. What can Kansas City do to get Dabinia involved in a dangerous spot, or is it almost impossible? Does she have to kind of come back further away from goal to get more involved?
7: I think it's going to be Hopkins checking at an angle to do a 1-2 to Dabinia. If she checks to an angle, then she can get the ball, or if they start shifting towards Hopkins, then that will give Dabinia space out wide.
0: Two teams have already faced off twice this season. The Current defeated Gotham 2-1 April 4th at CPKC Stadium. Gotham won the rematch in the Challenge Cup final 2-0. Here in Harrison, New Jersey on June 26th. This game's kind of been a combo of the two. The Current, unlike the second game, actually the Current went behind first in both games. So this is a little bit different. They scored first tonight, but I mean, credit to Gotham, the defending champs, the first place team, undefeated in their last seven. A lot of teams could have been shell-shocked, but it almost seemed like that early goal by Kansas City didn't even faze them.
7: Agreed. They still kept their same game plan because it started working right away even after the Kansas City goal. They're such a talented team, it's really tough to continue stopping them.
0: We'll remind you that the NWSL Fan Impact Challenge voting is now open for the 2026 NWSL Lauren Holiday Impact Award. 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And you can do that through August 29th. 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Again, it's the Fan Impact Challenge for the 2026 NWSL Lauren Holiday Impact Award. 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

0: 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All right, we're about to get back underway. Players back on the field. I feel like a fast start here in the second half is imperative. Gotham really just finished that half with so much momentum. The Kansas City, if they allow Gotham to kind of continue that momentum here at the start of the second half, there's a pretty good chance Gotham's going to score again.
1: And you can tell that Roosevelt is determined. She had a frustrating, not a frustrating half, but more of frustrating finishes. She was so close to scoring that you know she's going to be a very dangerous player this half.
0: Of course, Temwa Shewinga is still gone. We talked about that. Hopefully, she's playing in the finals on Sunday of the Women's Africa Cup of Nations. It's been quite a story. Temwa and her sister Tabitha, they've qualified Malawi for the Women's World Cup for the first time ever. And the championship is on Sunday, 1 p.m. Central Time. The Current doing a watch party, so check that out at Current Landing out at CPKC Stadium. But man, I'm hoping Temwa can hopefully be back for the Current's game next weekend. Kansas City, again, back in action next Saturday. Finally back at home, and it's the start of a two-game homestand and three out of four games at home as Kansas City will host Seattle Reign 5:30 next Saturday at CPKC Stadium.
1: It'll be fun to see Shewinga back on the field when Kansas City thinks it's best. But again, I'm interested to see what Armas is going to do once she has been ready and prepared for that full game fitness back in Kansas City. Who is she going to replace?
0: Because that's the thing. On paper, you're thinking, and by the way, second half action is underway. There's a foul against Gotham on Izzy Rodriguez, free kick for Kansas City. On paper, you're like, oh, she's playing Sunday. The Current plays Saturday. She can come back, start, and play 90 minutes. But it has a long trip. You're probably not flying out until Monday. You got jet lag. You also have physical lag from a huge output of emotion, physicality. We know how Temwa Shewinga plays. So in my mind, I'm guessing she'll be back, but maybe it's more as a sub. Maybe she could play 45 minutes, 60 minutes, whatever. It'll be interesting to see how that plays out. Maybe a chance here for Kansas City. Bethune in the box, sending it towards the back post. Hopkins was there, but just a bit off target. I think that was more of a cross than a shot. Either way, Gotham going to run onto it and boom it out of danger.
1: I couldn't tell. She was looking for Hopkins, and it was just a little too high if Dabinia wasn't on that backside run.
0: Now, quickly on the other end, a chance for Gotham. Kerr trying to cut it around Robinson, able to do so, but her pass takes her away from goal. Gotham gets it right back with a hard shot and a diving save by Jordan.
1: And a good job by Jordan. She hasn't been able to make saves because she's been put in tough situations that are really unsavable for her. She did a good job of coming off her line to close down the angle.
0: Gotham still with possession, now has it just outside the corner of the penalty area, chipped into the box. Current need to be careful here, and Elizabeth Ball able to deflect it out. Current's clearance, though, blocked off the stomach of Croy Bethune, and Gotham gets it back, but now all the way back in midfield. And Bethune now hands on head, trying to catch her breath after that. Ball sent in again, header won by Gotham, but a soft header easily handled there by Marissa Jordan.
1: And a good job by Jordan being confident coming off her line, because Kerr could have definitely snuck in and flicked it over her.
0: This is the second game in a row that Lorena has been back and traveling on the road. You're a former goalkeeper. What does the buildup look like? She's been out for a long time now. Is it kind of a game or two on the bench, and then you think she might also be ready to return next weekend, or do you think it maybe another week or two?
1: I think it could be next week that they put her in. Jordan's done a great job, but they're going to start needing those wins to make the playoffs, and we'll see if Lorena's going to be the one who can get that spot back.
0: Hopkins out in front, but it's a one-on-two. Now approaching the penalty area. Really good defense there by Gotham. Hopkins fighting, trying to win it back. Shoulder-to-shoulder challenge as Hopkins goes crashing to the ground, and no foul is given. As I mentioned, that was kind of shoulder-to-shoulder, and now Gotham quickly across midfield.
1: A good job by Ball recovering, though, because Gotham could have definitely had a quick, fast break.
0: And another no fouls. It looked like Bethune had big contact. Now she's 1v2. Great ball into space here to Izzy Rodriguez. Chipped into the box towards Dabinia, but won by Gotham and cleared out.
1: And that's one situation that Kansas City hasn't been able to use that is Izzy Rodriguez out wide. She hasn't gotten as many chances as she normally does to cross the ball in.
0: Seeing a replay, did you see a foul here or no?
1: No, I saw shoulder to shoulder. A good challenge by both players. Hopkins just fell down.
0: Nicely done there by Tierna Davidson, the captain of Gotham, and Hopkins battling really hard as well. And that was tough. It was at the end, it was 1v2. Before that, it was 1v3, yeah. But Hopkins kept charging forward. Give her credit on that, as here comes Kansas City again. Bethune 1-on-2, dispossessed by Purse, and able to clear it towards midfield to Rose Lavelle.
1: What's good for Kansas City is Bethune.

0: Thune has already gotten a lot more touches than she did the last 5 minutes of the half.
1: Yeah, she's been very involved both offensively and defensively here in the opening moments of the second half. Current with possession in their defensive half near midfield, passing along the back line. It's 2-1 Gotham, leading here in the 50th minute. Izzy Rodriguez with a few touches towards midfield, now across midfield. Hopkins, give and go with Rodriguez. Now she's racing forward, going to send it into the penalty area here. Service, middle of the box, and it takes a deflection off the post, but blocked by, oh my goodness, what a crazy sequence. It looked like it was going to be an own goal. Then it looked like Amelia White was going to bury the follow-up, and none of it came to fruition. Oh my goodness, that was crazy.
0: What a tough situation. Hopkins doing a great job of checking wider to get Rodriguez open, and how this ball didn't go in the net.
1: And then it was a wide open net, I thought, but Amelia White's follow-up shot from point-blank range was blocked. Oh my goodness, Kansas City so unlucky not to be equal at 2-2 right now.
0: I thought the Hopkins chance earlier in the first half where the keeper made a great save was one of the most frustrating situations, but I think that one right there definitely was the most frustrating of the game.
1: Unlucky not to be an own goal, and probably even more unlucky that Amelia White's shot from point-blank range found the leg of the last defender.
0: And then it was a goal kick after all of that.
1: Man, crazy sequence. It stays 2-1 Gotham here in the 51st minute, but Kansas City with some pretty good momentum. They've certainly come out of the locker room on the front foot, which is what you want to see. And we know, talking to Chris Armas, he said, I'm not necessarily saying this to the team, but I think he viewed this as sort of a barometer game. Hey, where are we at against the top team in the league, a red-hot Gotham team? Kansas City came out with that great mentality at the start of the game, and they've done it again here at the start of the second half.
0: And they've definitely been able to create still. Gotham has not been dominating the game.
1: Dabinia with it. It's a 2v5 for Kansas City. Tried to find White. Now Hopkins racing in, but commits a foul, and it's going to be a free kick for Gotham in the penalty area. And actually, I think it was an offside call against Kansas City.
0: Saw the offside call earlier, a frustrating play. But again, Kansas City starting to really generate some attacks, and they're making the Gotham backline step ups, which is giving a gap between them and their keeper.
1: It's going to be a free kick for Gotham in their penalty area. Going to be Ann Katrenberger taking this. Starting to take her time on this, and we take another look at the big contact with Hopkins going in on that challenge.
0: Hopkins doing a great job of challenging everywhere she can.
1: Love her playing style. It's all gas, no brakes,
0: yeah,
1: you might say.
0: She just doesn't quit.
1: Good ball forward by Gotham. But Jordan off her line, able to scoop it up at the edge of the area.
0: And Jordan hesitated there for a second and then changed her mind, which was the right move, because Roosevelt with the ball at that area would have been very dangerous.
1: What's that decision like for a goalkeeper? Because, you know, me just as a commoner here that's not a person who grew up playing high-level soccer, for me, I'd be like, okay, the goalie, always be ready, go forward every time, be super aggressive. But that's not necessarily the right approach either.
0: You have to read the angle of the ball. It would be a lot more difficult for Roosevelt to turn to get that shot. And so she had an easy path to the ball coming diagonal to it.
1: Here comes Kansas City again. Dabinia near the sideline. Tried to send it in, deflected off a Gotham defender. But over the end line, I believe, I think that's going to be a corner kick coming here for Kansas City. Good defense by Davidson, but nicely done by Dabinia to earn that corner.
0: Be interesting on the corner kick because, you know, situations sometimes happen in that six-yard box on corner kicks.
1: Kansas City normally has an option short on these. A lot of times it's Croy Bethune. I would think from this near sideline it'll probably be Izzy Rodriguez, and it is. DiBernardo is the option short with her on this one. Will this be a short corner or more of a traditional corner? Some good targets in the box here like Haley Hopkins and Kayla Sharples. Corner taken short to DiBernardo. Now back to Rodriguez. Looks like she'll chip it into the box. Good service, really good service. Loose in the box, but the shot unable to stay on frame. And that was Labonte, I believe, a bit off balance. And the ball trickled right to her, but she couldn't keep the shot on frame.
0: And Kansas City still doing a good job getting the chance, just not getting the finishes. Definitely had a solid chance attacking the ball and just put it over.
1: That's one. I think if Lola Bonta would have been on balance, I think she probably buries that. It was a mostly open goal at that point.
0: Yeah, that little contact definitely pretty much distracted her from having a solid shot.
1: Again, Gotham Kansas City unbeaten.

0: against Gotham in 11 regular season games, but Gotham in position to get the full 3 points if this score holds. Kansas City in those 11 games has outscored Gotham 16-8 in the series history. Current with it deep in their defensive half, passing along the back line. It's Robinson with it now, top of the box to Elizabeth Ball. Pressure by Gotham, but she finds DiBernardo near sideline. DiBernardo, long ball forward, trying to find Hopkins. Header won by Davidson, and Gotham now playing a long ball forward of their own. This one into space, big collision. Sharples goes crashing down, and Dudley has it in the box. Dudley to the penalty spot, cut up by Izzy Rodriguez, but right back to Dudley. Curran still not out of trouble yet. Dudley, double teamed. Now top of the box, and the shot is found the back of the net, and it's 3-1 Gotham here early in the second half. A really nice finish on that shot from long range by Howe.
1: And again, the Kansas City defensive players, not just the back line, but the midfield, all dropping off, not attacking the ball, giving them a chance right up the 18, pretty much to look at an easy shot.
0: Give Jalen Howe credit on that finish. She was not near the goal, but picked out the far corner. And again, not much Marissa Jordan could do with that. We're taking a look at the replay. What did you see here on the goal?
1: A missed clearance again. Two out of three of these goals have been started by missed clearances. And then so much traffic. Jordan couldn't see anything.
0: Well, Howe was a couple feet outside the penalty area, but it wasn't the fastest shot in the world, but she literally curved it, bouncing away from the goalkeeper in about 2 inches inside the far post. What an angle.
1: Yeah, a beautiful finish. A first-time hit, too. Perfectly located.
0: And now that hill Kansas City has to climb is looking more like a mountain against this Gotham defense. It's the tops in the NWSL. It's 3-1 Gotham leading here in the 57th minute. Jalen Howe, her first goal of the year.
1: And a credit to Howe, stuck with the play, stayed where, you know, the area of the ball clears out, trickles out, and you just have to hit it first time and hope, and she finished well.
0: I will say we're not back underway yet, so perhaps this is getting a VAR review. I did not see anything of note, but referee is not letting play resume. This is not a pause for a substitution, it doesn't look like. So maybe this is getting a little bit of at least a little extended VAR review.
1: I don't know how far it will go back, if it was the Dudley situation with Dudley and Sharples had contact with each other. But I didn't see much other than that.
0: Yeah, I was going to say, even on that, did you think that could have been a foul?
1: It seemed more like a 50-50. But maybe that's what they're looking at. Because, again, I didn't see anything else that really could have been a possibility of not having this goal.
0: Yeah, I agree. But, again, this is not to the point where head referee is overlooking at the replay review monitor. This is being reviewed by the VAR official and taking their time here. So there must be at least something they're looking at that could potentially be an issue. And maybe this goal will get the full formal review by the referee on the field. Feels like Kansas City kind of needs that at this point.
1: They're definitely hoping.
0: The Current got off to a great start here in the second half and looked like they recaptured the momentum. Then out of nowhere, Gotham doubles their lead. And now the referee is going to jog over to the sideline, it looks like. Check this out. Not sure still exactly what they're looking at, but we're going to find out momentarily as we're going to a VAR review. Maybe this Gotham goal could get way back.
1: Oh, are they looking to see if Kerr was offside?
0: Was she impacting the goalkeeper? And I mean, did she get a touch?
1: She's getting definitely in the path of the shot to distract the goalkeeper.
0: I didn't think she got a touch, did you?
1: No.
0: It looked possibly like maybe Izzy Rodriguez got an accidental touch here or someone in the box. It's hard to see. They're not fully zoomed in here. Kerr was offside, but I don't think she got a touch. But, you know, if she's interfering with the play, if she's kind of set up right in front of the goalkeeper blocking her view, which she was, could that be a reason to overturn this?
1: You know, it kind of depends on the referee in this situation. They are impacting the play, so I would say yes, but I'm just not sure where they're located, the angle that we're given right now.
0: And we're only seeing the same angle over and over and over, which is kind of the end zone camera. Now we're seeing another angle. Again, I didn't see a touch. It was very, very close to hitting Kerr, but I didn't see a touch. So then it's a matter of if she's in an offside position, somewhat

0: shielding the view of the goalkeeper. I'd be surprised if they reverse this, but let's see. The referee has finished his video review, walking back onto the field. Will it stay 3-1 Gotham, or will it go back to 2-1? And it looks like the goal is going to be waved off. Kansas City benefits again from a second VAR review tonight.
1: Wow, two VARs have gone the Kansas City way. For the most part, I know that ball still got a yellow card, but it went from a red to a yellow.
0: That's a huge break. Kerr was offside. Still didn't see the touch, but maybe there was just a glancing touch, or maybe it was for obstruction.
1: She's still watching the replay. Kerr is to see it, too.
0: I mean, there was no doubt she was offside. Yeah. I mean, that's definitely clear. Is now we have those changes, and maybe a little earlier than expected for Michelle Cooper entering for Kansas City. She'll get 30 minutes plus stoppage time. Again, 4 goals, 3 assists on the season for the young Kansas City current forward. She's in here for Amelia White.
1: That's a sub that we thought she was going to go in for.
0: I believe Bailey Feist came in as well for, yep, Bailey Feist for Vanessa DiBernardo, and these two changes presented by Hy-Vee.
1: I think DiBernardo had a great start. Definitely a confidence builder from her. She did a lot of things to stop Kerr. I know Kerr eventually got the goal, but it wasn't from a play generated in front of her.
0: Cooper to Hopkins, sending it across. What a start by Michelle Cooper. Has got them able to clear it out, but Cooper full of energy here in the first moments in her first touch.
1: She's so excited to get back on the field. You know the players are going to definitely match that energy. It's going to help lift Kansas City to have more chances.
0: The run for Kansas City, far sideline. I'm excited to see Cooper playing 30-plus minutes. I thought it would be more like 10 to 15, so that is great news in terms of how she's progressing with her recovery. Now Gotham quickly across midfield. It's Lavelle, one-on-one against Gabrielle Robinson. Good idea, but the pass cut out by Feist and tried to play to Izzy Rodriguez, but off target over the far sideline. Thrown for Gotham.
1: It'll be interesting how Feist plays if she does the same thing as trying to limit Kerr with the chances that she gets to receive the ball.
0: Foul against Kansas City as Lavelle was chopped down. It's going to be a free kick for Gotham about halfway between midfield and the penalty area in the Currents' defensive end. Michelle Cooper, such a big part of her game is her size, speed, physicality. What do you think is her biggest challenge trying to come off a pretty lengthy layoff?
1: It's going to be the fitness. How consistent she can stay over these next 30 minutes. Being in game shape is definitely different as trying to just be in shape. So if she can stay consistent with that fitness, it's going to be very helpful.
0: Free kick for Gotham. Looks like they'll send it into the penalty area. It is a good ball into the box from Purse. Headed out by Robinson, has come up limping, like looks like she rolled her ankle there. Play continues, though, and Gotham has it just outside the penalty area. Now near the corner flag, poor touch, going to go back to Kansas City, but Robinson needs a little break here, and hopefully this wasn't too bad of an ankle roll.
1: And what an interesting subbing situation if they need to bring Robinson off. You move ball back in then, if that happens, and then who plays that right back position?
0: There's honestly not a lot of options right now. I think it would have to be a Katie Scott at right back and Elizabeth Ball at center back, although Robinson walking it off looks like she's going to be able to continue at least for the moment. And it's Jordan on the goal kick. Has a lot of power in that right leg. Sailing across midfield, but Gotham able to win the header. Labonta wins the second ball, but then Gotham wins it right back. Just outside the penalty area. Now in the box and a shot by Gotham that could have easily doubled the lead goes wide. And I think it's actually going to be credited as a save for Kansas City and a Gotham corner kick. Let's see how this plays out. But that was another incredible chance for Gotham. Rose Lavelle from close range.
1: What a great find by Kerr. Doing a touch quickly, laying it off to that back run by Ravel. And Ravel has been so close. But Jordan looked like she got a hand on it towards the end.
0: She
1: good
0: did.
1: Job that she attacked the angle.
0: Yeah, it is a corner. And it was a save because Jordan could have easily just had that shot found the back of the net, a huge save, keeping Kansas City in and out. The corner kick, it's punched out by Jordan. Gotham long-range follow-up shot curls just wide of the far post. Kansas City gets it back here on the goal kick.
1: Two big saves by Jordan in the last 30 seconds, showing that even though she's allowed 2 goals, still very confident.
0: Oh, man, and that first one, when Lavelle went to tee it up, I thought that was going to find the back of the net for sure. So credit to Marissa Jordan. Stepping up huge and making a huge save for Kansas City, keeping the current in the match, still 2-1 here in the 64th minute. Jordan fakes a long goal kick, plays it short to Robinson, now wide to Elizabeth Ball, now to Bethune. Bethune pinned against the sideline. Usually can work around a defender and does so nicely here on the ball to Feist, now back to

0: Bethune. Feist passed, though, off target, intercepted by Gotham, and now the home side will set up in their defensive half. Pass forward, intercepted by Ball. Now Cooper, good look to the center to Feist. Now Bethune. Bethune lets it roll through to Hopkins. Pass back for Cooper, slows her down, but still receives it. Now Labonte back to Cooper. Cooper straight out from the penalty area near the sideline. Going to play it back here to Elizabeth Ball. Back to Cooper. Cooper normally likes to attack here. Plays the ball into the box. Was trying to find Dabinia, but her pass off target. Bouncing and caught by Ann Katrenberger.
1: And a good job by Gotham defensively, not allowing Cooper to get that step on them to get the cross in, because they know how dangerous she is.
0: A little surprised. I thought she was going to dribble straight in there and kind of go 1v1. Instead, she chose to cross it in.
1: And maybe that's just trying to get used to it, not ready to have that burst of energy with the ball yet.
0: And Katrenberger able to work around the press at Croy Bethune. Now Carter playing it out to Purse. Gotham doing a nice job here, working out of some tight pressure from Kansas City. Now they have it at midfield with Lavelle. Across midfield, edge of the center circle, double team comes from Kansas City. Cooper pokes it away, but Gotham gets it right back. Now Gotham setting up near midfield, passing along the back line.
1: You see Gotham trying to slow it down. They recognize that Kansas City has had several chances. They're trying to just pass it around their back line, not allowing chances for Kansas City to get any more of and really take up seconds in the clock.
0: Used to see Michelle Cooper pretty wide, but she's actually very central here, and it's almost like Croy Bethune has come up as a fourth forward.
1: And I wondered, because of the pressure that Cooper can't quite put on yet, it's better put Bethune wide so she can challenge the outside backs more.
0: Turnover by Gotham right to Bethune. Lavelle, though, racing back to recover. Bethune with Lavelle on her back. Facing a double team, it's intercepted by Gotham, but Bethune fighting to win it back. Bethune and Lavelle crash to the ground. No foul is given, but Elizabeth Ball comes away with possession.
1: They both kind of looked at the referee going, are you going to call that or just a no call, because both of us are pushing each other?
0: Cooper with it now right in the center circle. Left-footed pass off target. Was trying to find Dabinia. Now here comes Gotham on the counterattack. Maybe going to slow things down here. They don't have numbers, and they're going to set up shop with the ball near midfield. In 2-1 Gotham, 67th minute. Couple of VAR reviews, one in the favor of Kansas City, a red card against Elizabeth Ball overturned, and just moments ago, a goal by Jalen Howell waved off for offside. Be a totally different game if either of those calls had gone the other way. Sharples, huge tackle in the box against Kerr, and she's able to clear it out.
1: First off, Ravel and Kerr are such a dangerous combination that Gotham has. They make it so easy to connect with each other. Sharple's doing a great job of stopping Kerr because she attacked the ball first and didn't let Kerr get to it.
0: It's going to be a free kick for Kansas City near the edge of the penalty area. Marissa Jordan going to take this for the Current. 2-1, Gotham leading in the 68th minute. High floating free kick sailing across midfield. Gotham able to win the second ball off the header. Now going to set up shop deep in their half, passing along the back line with no pressure at all here from Kansas City.
1: And at some point, Kansas City is going to have to step up that pressure to get some more chances. They're going to have to really put the back line to rush their passes so they don't take off time and they have more turnovers.
0: What is that balance? Because you don't want to leave the back line with a 3-on-3, a 2v2 sort of situation, but you also can't let Gotham just stand here and kill off the game passing along the back line.
1: You know, as the game goes on, it's going to be taking more risk for Kansas City. They're going to have to send those numbers. So right now, with it still not being, or still having 20 minutes left in the game, probably in 10 minutes, they'll start having even higher pressure.
0: Kansas City just made their first two changes 8 minutes ago. Still no changes for Gotham. Both teams have played well tonight. Gotham been a little bit better. They have a 2-1 lead here in the 69th.
1: And with all the situations, Kansas City still needs to be proud, not done with what they've done, because they definitely have had chances again. Hopkins really almost having two goals, and then that own goal / Amelia White chance. They have had dangerous chances. They just haven't been able to finish it.
0: I'm not making an excuse, but how different is this game if Temwa Shewing is here playing 90 minutes?
1: Different in all levels, different on the pressure, different on the chances they'll get, difference on how Gotham would be playing too.
0: Gotham with possession now in their defensive half. All the way back to the goalkeeper and Katrenberger. Ooh, dangerous pass, but able to get it around Bethune. And now Gotham, if they hurry, could have some numbers advantage going forward.

0: Vell has it. Touch across midfield. Here comes Gotham on the counterattack. This is a chance. Someone needs to step to Lavelle. No one does. She has a shot here in the box, and it deflects. Fortunately, it's trickling towards the end line, and Lavelle's going to shield it over the end line for a corner, but man, no one stepped to Rose Lavelle, and she nearly doubled the lead.
1: And Sharples recognized that she couldn't quite get to her because she had so much speed, but she forced her to Ball's side, and Ball did a good job tackling her.
0: See, the call here is now Lavelle walking back up the field. I certainly look like a corner, and yeah it is. It's going to be his. Shaw going to take this for Gotham near sideline. Curran need to be buttoned up here. One more goal could be the nail in the coffin tonight with this stingy Gotham defense. High lofted ball sent in. Header flicked up in the air. Deflects off Feist. Players go crashing to the ground. Possible head injury. It's over the end line off of Kansas City, I believe. But McCaskill down for Gotham and Robinson down for Kansas City.
1: And both of these players very tough in the air. So, you know, if they're both down, there was a lot of strong contact.
0: Training staff coming onto the field for both teams. Taking our look, what do you see here?
1: It looks like Jordan just knocked into both the heads at different times when she was attacking the ball.
0: Yeah, they didn't actually knock heads on each other, did they?
1: Yeah, I thought it was at first, but it looks like Jordan, and you know, that's going to happen to keep her going through because they're focused on winning the ball, and she took two players down with it.
0: Again, players being tended to here in the penalty area, although Robinson is up on her feet and not getting medical attention right now. The Gotham player perhaps a bit more seriously injured here, although up in a seated position with the Gotham training staff on the field. Could this be something to force Gotham's hand into their first change of the match?
1: And I'm kind of surprised that Gotham is the one who had more of the pain from this because I thought that Robinson took more of the contact.
0: About 20 minutes left. Do you like the sort of style and the chances Kansas City's been creating lately, or is there anything you think they may want to tweak in terms of tactics as we see Chris Armas talking to Croy Bethune here during the timeout?
1: I think they're still trying to figure out Cooper. Putting her in helped, but they're still trying to figure out how to play with her because she has been central, she's been wide, and hasn't been consistent quite in any of the areas yet.
0: It's like both players good to continue, but Gotham's injured player forced off to the sideline at least momentarily, so they'll be down a player here on the corner kick. It's going to be Lavelle taking this from the far sideline. We enter the 73rd minute, Gotham up 2-1. The chance to double their lead here on this set piece.
1: So with head injuries, players can go back in right away, right?
0: Yeah, correct. I think it might be a 5 seconds into the play sort of thing. But yeah, that is correct. And now as McCaskill waits on the sideline, Lavelle gets the ball positioned actually inside the little corner flag area. You don't see that very often, but good sportsmanship here by Rose Lavelle as she approaches, puts her left foot into it towards the near post. Curling ball headed out of danger by Hopkins and a great header that's going to trickle all the way towards midfield.
1: I know that Hopkins is really strong with her attack, but she might have been a good center back, too, with how strong she is in the air.
0: Oh, I agree with that. Obviously has the size and strength as well. Robinson with it, poked away, but off Gotham over the near sideline. Kansas City throw in front of the current bench. 17 minutes left plus stoppage time. It's going to be Elizabeth Ball on the throw in the current defensive half.
1: Feist and Labonte have been quiet so far in this time that they've had the half. Just haven't been able to find them to get the switch going on in the midfield.
0: Gotham wins possession back. All the way back now to Ann Catron Berger. Some pressure by Croy Bethune, but Berger able to work around that. Turnover no, though, by Gotham. Cooper, here's to Hopkins. Back to Cooper in the box. Not an angle to shoot. Cooper chipping it across. Header attempt by Bethune missed. Feist header into the box is blocked. And now Gotham, with Purse, going to be able to clear it out over the sideline, but another dangerous sequence there for Kansas City.
1: And that's where Kansas City just needed that little extra oomph for their attack. Cooper is so dangerous when she wins the ball. Gotham being smart, they're dropping in and attacking in the six.
0: The run for the current, deep in Gotham's defensive half. 2-1, Gotham leading 74th minute, about to enter the 75th minute. Elizabeth Ball in the throw-in towards the penalty area. Knee down by Hopkins. Back to Ball. Thought about sending it into the box. Now playing it down the

0: line to herself, a Temuashawinga sort of move, and Gotham, though, able to clear it out at least momentarily.
1: I'm surprised that ball did that. I don't know if she was hoping another player would be sprinting over or just like the unique situation.
0: Nicely done by Sharples, able to keep it in midfield despite some fierce pressure by Jordan Dudley. Now Robinson's pass forward for Cooper intercepted, but Kansas City gets it right back. Cooper chipping it forward to Bethune, just a hair off target. Bethune wins the deflected ball. Now to Hopkins, but the offside flag, I believe, is up against Kansas City. Yep, that's the call.
1: Bethune just a little ahead of the line, a little ahead of the ball. Very good run, but just timed it a little too quickly.
0: Time running short for Kansas City. 15 minutes left plus stoppage time in the current. Need a goal if they want to get a result out of tonight's match. And Kansas City did score in the first 22 seconds here tonight, tied for the fastest goal in NWSL history. And they've had plenty of exciting moments since then, but have yet to find that equalizing goal.
1: And that's where Gotham is just being suffocating, is when this, once they win the ball, they're not turning it over much.
0: Weiss wins it back near midfield, then Elizabeth Ball dispossessed, goes crashing to the ground, and now Gotham with some numbers racing forward. Curran need to be careful here. Nicely won back by Izzy Rodriguez, who plays it back to Jordan. She'll take a touch and now boom it out of danger.
1: Rodriguez is smart with it, just going back to Jordan. She had pressure on her, so if she tried to turn, it would have been a turnover given to Gotham.
0: Now with the run for

0: Been a pretty even game. Obviously, the two VAR reviews, a huge factor in that. Both went in favor of Kansas City as Hopkins is down and very slow to get up. We're not used to seeing that.
1: No, and look at her. She's in pain, and she's still going after the ball with full intensity.
0: Able to win it back, back on the ground again, now back up again, but moving a little bit more slowly, and now Elizabeth Ball's pass intercepted by Lavelle. 3-on-4 for Gotham. Nicely done by Labonte to slow it down, but then Lavelle, a little bit of a shake and bake, sends it in, headed straight up in the air by Sharples. Jordan doesn't come for it, and the offside flag going to go up very late against Sam Kerr.
1: I did not see that situation with the offside by Kerr.
0: No, I didn't either.
1: But Sharples did a good job of attacking the ball when Kerr was in there, because if she does not go after the ball, she allows Kerr to have a chance. Kerr scores.
0: Talked about Michelle Cooper coming in, her first appearance in 42 days. Had not played since July 3rd, the first game back after the summer break. So great to see her back on the field. And again, we expect Temwa Shewinga back in Kansas City sometime next week. And it's just tantalizing to think about what this current team could be like with Bethune's form, with Dabinia, with Cooper, with Temwa Shewinga. And then obviously Hopkins is playing well. Amelia White's playing well. Could be really special for Kansas City down the home stretch.
1: And you also got the goalkeeper situation.
0: Good
1: point. Who are you going to play there?
0: I think Jordan has given them something to think about, but I would assume that if Lorena can get in good form, it's probably her job to lose based on what we've seen from her.
1: And Jordan has shown that she can make the saves. She's been put in some unfortunate situations with being going against penalty kicks for several of the goals that she's let in.
0: McCaskill exits for Gotham, replaced by Taryn Torres. Double change for Kansas City as well. Rookie Gianna Paul comes in, looking for some speed and fresh legs up top here in the dying moments. Katie Scott coming in for Kansas City as well. For Scott, it's coming in for Elizabeth Ball at right back. And for Gianna Paul, it's coming in for Haley Hopkins. Wonder if Hopkins' multiple collisions a few moments ago might have been a factor in that.
1: And she's just been such an intense player, constantly moving and challenging, and she's had a really difficult assignment trying to get the ball between those strong center backs.
0: Lavelle has it deep in the Currents' defensive half. Now centrally for Gotham, they have it just outside the penalty area. And now going to slow things down and play it back to midfield.
1: Look for Gotham to go after Scott. They've seen that Scott is such an aggressive player that can maybe get her to draw a foul to give him another set piece.
0: Just seconds ago, huge pressure by Gianna Paul nearly caused a turnover. And now Katie Scott fighting, trying to win it back. It's going to be a foul against Katie Scott. She doesn't like it, but we know she's known for this physical, hard playing style. And we saw it there as it's a foul called against Jaden Shaw by Katie Scott.
1: And looking at the stats, Scott has the most yellow cards for the whole Kansas City Current team. So definitely a physical player. Unfortunate on the foul there.
0: It's crazy to hear most yellow cards when you're talking about a player that doesn't have a lot of minutes.
1: Yeah.
0: So that speaks to her playing style. Very physical. Free kick for Gotham. Oh, go ahead.
1: There was a similar situation earlier with this location, and that's how Gotham scored their first goal of playing it in and Kansas City not clearing out. So look for Kansas City to be strong to the ball.
0: Lavelle sending it into the penalty area. Left-footed outswinger headed straight up in the air. It's going to be a foul or an offside against Gotham. Whatever the call is, it's back to Kansas City here on the free kick.
1: I'm thinking a foul that...
0: I think that's right.
1: Because I don't see the flag up, so I'm thinking that's what happened. Which it was a quick call. The ball wasn't even really kicked yet.
0: And didn't see a ton of contact, but we'll take it as Jordan on the free kick to her left to Sharples. Now to the sideline, Izzy Rodriguez. Haven't called Izzy's name much in the second half. She hasn't gotten the ball much. Now Gotham gets it off the turnover. Right back to Sharples, playing it forward quickly to Dabinia. Dabinia, long ball forward. Nice touch here by Paul. Back to Cooper. Cooper kind of found herself in the middle of the field now, not her normal wide spot, which is now occupied by Bethune, who has it, dribbling towards the corner of the penalty area. Three players there for Gotham. Bethune unable to get through. Big pressure by Paul. Played back to Ann Katrenberger, an emergency clearance, and now Gotham able to more fully clear it out of danger.
1: Definitely a unique way that Berger cleared that out, but a smart decision because Kansas City had a lot of players inside that area.
0: Be off of Kansas City, back to Gotham, throw in near midfield, near sideline. Time running short on the Current. It's 2-1, Gotham leading in the 81st minute.
1: I feel the Kansas City Current intensity has stepped

0: backed up. I think it was a slow start for Kansas City in the first 10 to 15 minutes this half, but the last 15 has been a lot stronger.
1: Subs have been working well for Coach Chris Armas. Now the question is, can the Current find that equalizing goal? Again, big pressure by Gianna Paul, nearly causing a turnover. Dabinia's secondary pressure, but arrived a little late. Now Gotham able to dribble out of trouble and race across midfield. Good pass to Lavelle, into the attacking third, now towards the penalty area. Now into the box to Kerr. Ball chipped across off of Robinson. It's going to go over the end line for a Gotham corner. And, you know, we think of Gotham as kind of this stingy defensive team, which they are. But, man, how quick did they transition end-to-end right there?
0: Well, then it's also frustrating because you think you're going to win the ball in their back line, and they beat you quickly, and they attack the gap that you left open by pushing players up. And then when you have Lavelle and Kerr as the ones going in the attack, they're very successful with it.
1: Corner kick going to be coming for Gotham far sideline. Rose Lavelle going to take this left-footed in-swinger. Plays it short. Now back to Lavelle, corner of the penalty area. Back towards the edge of the attacking third, and Gotham being very patient here now all the way back to their defensive half where the goalkeeper and Katrin Berger is set up in the center circle. Long diagonal ball from the goalkeeper, intercepted nicely there by Katie Scott. Scott's pass forward deflects over the sideline. It'll be a throw-in for Kansas City near side, near midfield.
0: That was a great play by Scott, not only to win the ball, but to earn the throw-in and not turn it over right away.
1: Gotham preparing another substitution as well, as is Kansas City.
0: I think for Dabinia.
1: We'll see how many players are coming in. Right now we have a Lola Bonta exit and a Penelope Hocking entrance. There's a lot of players near the sideline, so it's kind of hard to tell who was coming out. And that's the last sub of the match. So it'll be Hocking for Labonta. Labonta handed Hocking the captain's armband. Hocking didn't take it. She handed it off to Michelle Cooper.
0: That'd probably be the person I would choose captain for this lineup that's in right now.
1: Yeah, that makes sense. And if you're Hocking, you're like, okay, I still need my first goal for this team. I can't wear the captain's armband, even at the end of the game. I think Gotham made a sub as well. Did you see that?
0: I couldn't see who it was. There are just so many players trying to get water that time.
1: I think Mandy Freeman entered the match. Let's see. Wrighton has exited. And yeah, Freeman has entered for Gotham. Current with it at midfield in the center circle. Sharples time and space forward to Izzy Rodriguez. To Hocking, just outside the penalty area. Hocking dribbling towards the end line. Touch lets her down a bit too firm over the end line and back to Gotham on the goal kick.
0: That's where Kansas City has to watch it because those types of plays, they're running out of time with that. Need to get some type of either a corner or a cross in there.
1: Tough for Hocking. Literally, she'd been on the field for 30 seconds, right?
0: Yeah.
1: First touch of the match, and it kind of got away from her. If she'd been on the field 5 or 10 minutes, it's probably a great touch, and she can cross it into the box. Nonetheless, back to Gotham here on the goal kick.
0: Referee already talking to them about wasting time.
1: 2-1, home side leading in the 85th minute. Long switch out of the back and a really good one. Controlled by Rose Lavelle. Going to play it back, and Gotham just going to keep it on the back line if Kansas City is not going to step up the pressure.
0: And this is where I'm surprised that Kansas City is not stepping up more, trying to cause a turnover in that attacking third for them.
1: Part of it's something you touched on earlier. How much, you know, juice does Michelle Cooper have in her legs? If it's not much, then it's on Croy Bethune, but we're here in the 85th minute. She's got to be tiring a little bit. She's had a heck of a game for Kansas City. Gianna Paul, we've seen offering big pressure, but she's the one on that front line with fresh legs at the moment that's 90 minutes fit. Nice move by Paul here. Now sending it forward into the box. Bounces to Cooper. Cooper's shot saved by Ann Katrin Berger. Falls to Bethune just outside the area. Now to Dabinia. Now back to Katie Scott. Oh, and the offside flag went up very late, and now Ann Katrin Berger goes to ground and looks to be injured after the play.
0: And so, this was very close by Cooper. I'm trying to see what the offside play was, but what a shot by Cooper there. Nice save.
1: You know, the only thing I can think is it was on Gianna Paul maybe when she received it, because looking at that, I think there's no way Cooper was offside.
0: But how exciting for Kansas City that Cooper, coming off the bench, has already had given Kansas City a lot more chances.
1: And you want Cooper to score there, but that would have been devastating if she scored and then the flag went up for offside. And seeing where the free kick is, pretty close to midfield, it is on that initial pass to Gianna Paul.

0: And it's going to be Ann Ketchenberger slowly jogging up to take this free kick for Gotham as we enter the 87th minute. Berger takes it short and then gets it right back. Pressure from Paul. Berger able to get rid of it, but then a big collision. Bethune went to the ground. I think she fell over the ball. But, man, she almost took it and would have been off to the races.
1: And great hustle by Bethune with very tired legs. Definitely stepping up the pressure by Kansas City.
0: Nicely done by Feist on the slide tackle. Now Cooper long ball into space. Man, Paul would have gotten there, but Ann Ketchenberger was outside the box to win it. Now Hocking trying a long-range shot, but a little too ambitious as Berger raced back into goal and able to win it with her feet.
1: Berger, definitely a courageous goalkeeper, willing to come far out. Got lucky that there wasn't a better shot when there was an open goal.
0: When the Hocking was expecting the ball, yeah, which she did, it was like, oh, I need to shoot right now. The goal's open for a half second. But Berger able to race back as Hocking didn't get her full foot into it. Now Gotham has it, trying to build out of the back, just passing along the back line. And again, no pressure here from Kansas City. I'm a little surprised Gotham's trying to go forward like they are. Freeman playing it forward here. Nicely done by Gotham. They have it just outside the penalty area here. Maybe teeing up a long-range shot, and they do, and it's a diving save by Jordan.
1: Great job by Jordan, just getting some part of the body on there because she couldn't really see it till the last second.
0: Gotham gets it right back again at midfield. Nicely done by Paul to win it back, but she's chopped to the ground. It's going to be a free kick for Kansas City near midfield, center of the park.
1: And you would think Kansas City would get the ball quickly and try to play it forward, but just moving a little slow.
0: Off the restart, it's Gabrielle Robinson. And with the pressure, Gotham, she has to play it all the way back to Jordan at the edge of the penalty area. Now to Sharples. 2 minutes left plus stoppage time. Can Kansas City get a dramatic late equalizer? Hocking goes to ground. No foul is given. Gotham comes away with it.
1: Dabinia's had a tough time. She was trying to run on the ball but didn't get a chance. Now she has to sprint back. She's really helped Kansas City try to clog up that central area.
0: Gotham on the verge of their first ever regular season win against Kansas City, the current undefeated in 11 all-time regular season games against Gotham. Loose ball going to be chipped up in the air. Gotham wins the second ball and the third ball, and here comes the home side again, racing towards the penalty area. Current need to be careful here. Ball crossed to the top of the box is going to be won by Michelle Cooper. Michelle Cooper chooses to dribble up the field. Poked away, nicely done there by Freeman. Good turn. Now approaching the penalty area. Scott fighting for Kansas City, but Gotham keeps possession. Just outside the box, now sent into the box. Clearance missed, follow-up shot, saved off the post, and a second save by Jordan.
1: Great job by Jordan, a quick save, and then she popped up even quicker to get the follow-up so no one could toe-poke it in.
0: And
1: but
0: that
1: what
0: was
1: a turn by Kerr.
0: Wow, and a wild sequence. I thought when it trickled past Jordan, it was going in the back of the net. Credit to her for getting right up. Didn't hold the first save, then saved by the post, and then able to dive on top of it before a Gotham player could poke it in the back of the net.
1: And what's tough for keepers is when they dive backwards, usually it hits it into the goal. She dove backwards, but it was just enough to play it off the post, and then she popped up quickly to get it.
0: Nicely done by Hocking. Here comes Kansas City. Gotham player crashing down. It's Dabinia just outside the penalty area, and a very late call on that collision. I mentioned Hocking sent a Gotham player crashing down, and there's a player down in tears near midfield. And Hocking's foul stopped what would have been a very promising counterattack for Kansas City.
1: Is that Howell?
0: Yeah, now Howell and Hocking having to be separated here and some shoving here from Kerr. Hocking not happy here and kind of losing her cool. And honestly, we need to see a replay to see what happened. But I will tell you that Hocking's foul really, really hurt the current right there.
1: And good job by Bethune trying to calm Kerr down so it doesn't get out of control.
0: Kerr having to be restrained. Hocking having to be restrained. Gabrielle Robinson trying to calm down Penelope Hocking right now. We'll see if we have any cards in this situation. Kerr wasn't even involved in the play, by the way.
1: And she looks the most frustrated right there with it.
0: By the way, we have stoppage time announced. A minimum of 8 minutes of stoppage time. Okay, what did you see here on this collision?
1: So it's kind of one of those unexpected hits, right? You see those in football where, you know, they have to be engaged in the play. It kind of looked like one of those with soccer. Howell wasn't anticipating it. Hocking stepped in and leaned into her

0: chest.
1: So at first, when I saw the foul, I thought Hocking kind of had a blind side on the side, but it was more like she cut her off and caused a collision. So it wasn't as bad as I thought at first.
0: No, but Hal definitely did not like that, and neither did Kerr.
1: Getting a minimum of 8 minutes of stoppage time, but that's not the real number because really it hasn't started yet because of all these shenanigans. So whenever we restart the game, it'll be somewhere around 8 minutes of stoppage time from that point. At least that's what it should be. So still a little bit of time for Kansas City to try to get that equalizer.
0: So they're letting Hal come back on because it was a possible head injury?
1: He's saying you got to leave the field at least momentarily. At least I think that's what we're seeing.
0: You just got to wonder what's going to happen this next 8 minutes with Hal and Hocking not liking each other right now. How physical are they going to be around each other?
1: Yeah, Kerr maybe in that same mindset as well, although Kerr and Hocking should not be very near each other most of the time. We're about to get back underway, and so now at the 92:15 mark, theoretically this game ends somewhere around the 100-minute mark. Of course, we'll see how that all plays out, and Katrin Berger gets us back underway on the free kick. All the way into the Currents' penalty area. Kerr playing it out wide to Dudley. Double-teamed against the sideline, able to play it off of Izzy Rodriguez. Thought she actually won a throw-in, but it's going to be a throw-in for Gotham, yeah.
0: I don't know how that wasn't Kansas City's throw-in.
1: The only thing I can think is it hit off Rodriguez, and then it hit off Dudley, but if Dudley was standing out of bounds when it hit her,
0: could be.
1: I don't know if that still counts. She was right on that borderline of being inbounds or out of bounds. Now Dudley, really nice job keeping it in play, and she's earned a corner kick for Gotham.
0: And this is what Gotham's going to do, just keep it in the corner. Wouldn't surprise me if they don't even try to play a corner in. They just play it short to try to take up time.
1: At 8 minutes of second half stoppage time presented by our friends at CPKC. Something we've called a lot tonight. Corner kick, Gotham, Rose Lavelle, left-footed in swinger, far sideline. There is an option short, but the option short is walking away, so it looks like Lavelle hit this into the box, and she does. Good service, headed out by Cooper.
0: And this is something that Kansas City has struggled, is once they get the first win, they haven't gotten the second win off a corner. Gotham's been able to come right back at them.
1: Gotham gets it back, big switch. Trying to work around Katie Scott. Nice defending there by the young right back. Now Gotham going to retreat with the ball all the way to midfield. Big pressure here by Kansas City. They need to. It's late, and nicely done there by Gianna Paul to win it back. Now here comes Cooper. Freeman on her hip, but Cooper able to keep possession. Now dispossessed, fighting to win the second ball. Shoulder-to-shoulder challenge, and Gotham comes away with it.
0: And what a tough situation. I was hoping Cooper would play that ball to Bethune. She had one chance and then took another touch, so Bethune had to go central. Couldn't get the next pass.
1: Robinson does a nice job winning it back for Kansas City. Now a throw-in for the Current right at midfield, near sideline. Cooper taking it. Oh, now they're going to make Kansas City retake it. I think Katie Scott's going to take the second throw.
0: Definitely slow in the Kansas City attack there.
1: All the way back now to Jordan at the edge of the area. Again, 8 minutes of stoppage time. We're 4.5 minutes in, but there's at least 2 or 3 minutes at the beginning that aren't going to count where the ball wasn't in play. So probably about 5.5, 6 minutes left in this one. That's a good guess at this point. Turnover by Kansas City. Gotham racing forward. It's Purse playing it to Kerr. What a shot and what a save by Jordan. Another chance for Gotham, but a shot is blocked by Izzy Rodriguez. Current still not out of danger. Purse, another shot, another diving save by Marissa Jordan.
0: Jordan doing a great job today. Again, we know that the two goals are given, but she has made some solid saves throughout the game, especially this half.
1: Nice touch by Bethune. Trying to work towards midfield. Good pass here to Hocking. Hocking, forward. Nice touch by Paul. Has Cooper out wide, doesn't see her. Now Paul facing a double team. Now a triple team from Gotham, and Paul's going to have to drop it back to midfield.
0: How did she keep that with all that pressure coming at her?
1: Pretty impressive there by the young rookie, and Kansas City has it now just across midfield. It's Izzy Rodriguez surveying her options, dropping it back to Sharples. We're in the 96th minute. Big switch here to Katie Scott. Takes her back into her defensive half. Now forward to Cooper. Cooper on her return from injury. What a good look for Feist. Just a hair off target, and Gotham able to win it back.
0: Good job by Gotham. They didn't let Izzy Rodriguez get involved there. They made Kansas City play to Scott, and then they got a turnover.

0: Header won by Tabinia. Gotham wins the second ball. Now playing it all the way back to Ann Katrenberger and some tired legs here for Kansas City. Deep in second half stoppage time.
1: And that's where it's tough for Bethune, being the one to try to challenge that central area. It's a lot of running and not a lot of success.
0: Gotham approaching midfield, playing it back to Freeman. Oh, what a touch there as Katie Scott unable to win possession. Now here comes Gotham again on the front foot, just outside the penalty area. Possible long-range shot, instead played into a running Lavelle, but cut out nicely by Kansas City. Gotham playing it back to midfield, a very risky choice, but Bethune doesn't win it. Gotham comes away unscathed.
1: I don't know how Gotham got lucky with that, because it looked like Kansas City was right on him, but somehow the center back read it perfectly and cleared it out.
0: Gotham with possession near midfield, edge of the center circle. Now playing it back to the back line, now all the way back to the goalkeeper. Time and space for Ann Katrenberger. Casually plays it out to her left, and now gets the ball back near the end line.
1: And this is where it's tough. Kansas City is just backing off, creeping in, but still they need more pressure to try to win it to get the turnover to go at Gotham quickly.
0: Gotham just kind of playing keep away there on the back line and now up the field, but a pass off target, nearly won back by Paul, nearly won back by Dabinia, and Dabinia's pressure forces a turnover. It's a throw-in for Kansas City near midfield.
1: And Kansas City is lucky. Bethune was frustrated with the midfield because the forwards had pressured up and the midfield dropped off and there was a gap that Gotham was keeping the ball.
0: Gotham with the clearance, alleviating the pressure across midfield. Robinson needs to be careful here and does nicely against the charging Kerr. And now Katie Scott booming it up the field. Gotham, though, going to win this one as the offside flag was up anyways. And it'll go back to Gotham on the free kick in their defensive half. About 2 minutes or so left in this match. Kansas City trailing 2-1.
1: That was going to be a tough play if Bethune was onside with those tired legs and her to make that sprint trying to beat the center backs. It was going to be a tough one for her to get in.
0: And Katrenberger rolls it out about 20 yards or so outside her goal area. Berger approaches, puts her right foot into it. High lofted ball across midfield, takes a bounce, going to be won by Katie Scott. Doesn't want to just clear it out of play. Plays it near sideline, nicely done, and a nice touch by Cooper to keep possession. Long ball forward. Bethune trying to play it back to Dabinia. Tapped away. Bethune races in to win it back. What effort she's put in tonight. Into space, trying to find Paul. Ran into a roadblock, ends up trickling all the way to Berger, who scoops it up at the edge of the area.
1: With a lot of keepers, they probably would have not been that far out, but with Berger, she's just stays so high and stays so involved in the play, it's tough to go down the middle over the back line to her.
0: Torres clobbered by Bethune, accidental, but definitely a foul. It'll be a free kick for Gotham near midfield, maybe about a minute or two max left in this game. Curran in desperate need of that equalizer. Gotham not going to be in a hurry, you wouldn't think, here on this free kick.
1: No, they're definitely taking every last second they can on this free kick.
0: Again, it's the goalie, Ann Katrenberger, to take it, even though it's all the way up near midfield. Puts her right foot into it. It's going to come down near the edge of the penalty area. Gotham wins the header, wins the second ball, and now going to stand over by the corner flag. Trying to earn a corner, and they have done so. Really nicely done by the home side. Not good for Kansas City.
1: Definitely a tough situation. You had two players over there by Kansas City hoping one of them would win it to either get a goal kick or get it out of there.
0: Lavelle's an option short here on the corner. I would expect her to get it, and she does. Just standing against the corner flag now. Playing it back. Now going to get it back herself. Gotham again going to the corner. Double team, triple team from Kansas City. Able to win it back. Dabinia to Bethune, back to Dabinia. Maybe a chance for Kansas City on the counterattack, but a huge emergency slide tackle by Gotham stops that in its tracks.
1: And a good job by Kansas City, not allowing them to just use their body to shield it and to keep the ball.
0: We're at the 100-minute mark. Final whistle could come at any moment. Again, there was a minimum of 8 minutes of stoppage time. We're at 10.5, and there is the final whistle. Gotham celebrates a hard-fought win, and for Kansas City, it's another pretty good performance where they unfortunately don't get a result.
1: You can look at it two ways. You can be frustrated that it's another situation where they could have won this game, or you could stay motivated with, hey, Gotham's known for beating teams 1-0. They scored on them. They had several chances without Chewinga, and now they also have a little more, I would say, fight towards them because of some of those situations that happened throughout the game.

0: they play each other in the playoffs, it's going to be a heavyweight battle.
1: Certainly still feels like a matchup we just saw. The two of the top teams in the NWSL, like you said, a definite playoff preview for Kansas City. I think still 10 games left after tonight.
0: Does this drop them out?
1: Well, I was going to say they're kind of on that fringe now. I still think of the current, and I'm thinking they're one of the top teams in the league. If we look at the live standings right now, they are still in seventh place.
0: Okay.
1: But I'm thinking points are of the essence. The current want to be in the top half of the league. They want to have at least one playoff game at home. They're about to start a stretch of two straight home games, three of the next four at home. Shawinga's coming back. Cooper's getting healthy. I think this next four-game stretch for Kansas City with three of the four at home, I think that's going to go a long way to finding out where this team fits in the playoff picture.
0: Well, you knew these four games without Shawinga were going to be tough, and they had two losses, a win and a tie, pretty much without her. So some success, not exactly what all they wanted. And you're right, it's going to be a different season when Shawinga is back. These next four games, she's going to be ready to come off the bench, ready to make an impact. You know she's going to score quickly, but also with Cooper becoming stronger, and she had a great 30 minutes. I think she did a fabulous job coming in and really getting involved in the play. And they also are now deeper, mainly in the attack. The concern is probably the back line with the injuries, that they're not quite as deep in that back line area.
1: You talked about tonight's game kind of being a playoff preview. Next week on Saturday, the current hosts Seattle. Current's in seventh place. Seattle's in eighth place. Those are the last two playoff spots. So that, I think, will feel like a playoff game as well. Two teams really kind of fighting for their playoff lives and playoff positioning right now.
0: It's amazing how a game in August can determine so much for the playoffs.
1: Well, we certainly hope you'll tune in. We'll be back with you again. It's next Saturday. The Current finally returns home. Two-game homestand, three of four at home. Game Saturday, 5:30 p.m., and you can hear us here on 90.9 The Bridge and the Kansas City Current app. Well, that'll do it for us here tonight. It was a great start for Kansas City. Amelia White tied for the second fastest goal in NWSL history. The rookie scored her second of the season just 22 seconds in, but Gotham equalized in the 13th minute. They took the lead in the 41st, and that 2-1 lead would stand. That's the final score. Gotham stays in first place with a narrow 2-1 win over the Kansas City Current. Thanks so much for tuning in. Thanks to Bella producing the broadcast. For Sarah, I'm Dave saying so long. Hope you have a great weekend. 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

0: Music from Freak Slug, Girl Intentions, the name of that track here on Kansas City's 90.9 The Bridge. Welcome into the 9 o'clock hour out of the KC current game, where coming up as we work our way deeper into the late night hours, if you have not yet heard the new one from Robin Hitchcock, he just put out a phenomenal release called The Confuser. Going to play you the track How to Feel All Right. Also brand new Bob Moses and Sonic Youth with 100%. Coming up right now, it's Girl Tones with Volcano. 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

0: Smashing Pumpkins with Perfect on Kansas City's 90.9 The Bridge from their 1998 album Adore. For that, Julia Jacklin and also Girl Tones. And coming up still, as promised, Bob Moses has a brand new one. I'm going to play that for you. Got Fontaine's DC coming up, some Robin Hitchcock, and Sonic Youth with 100%. Going to take us back to their 1992 release, Dirty, right after this. 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

music from Robin Hitchcock, his brand new album, The Confuser. Before that, Fontaine's DC. And coming up next, we're going to go to the UK now from the band Rat Boy. It's High Life on the Bridge.

0: 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OK Lou shows up with a choir. Baltimore's Dan Deacon goes big. And British producer Fred Again brings the emotion. 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

Happy Friday night to you. That is the band Knitting with Here Comes on 90.9 The Bridge. Nine Inch Nails with Down In It before that from their 1989 release Pretty Hate Machine. And on the way, we're going to hear from Afghan Wigs. Got our artist of the week this week, Phoebe Bridgers, with music from her brand new album just dropped today. Also, Avalanche is right after this featuring Jamie XX. It's every single weekend.

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Huey Jr. with Blowing Up. It is the title track from their brand new release. Welcome into the 10 o'clock hour here on the bridge with Seiko on the way. Local 909, also Violent Femmes and Medium Build. Right now it's Teddy Swims getting ready to come to Kansas City. If you want to find out more about that show, bridge909.org. A good

0: That is Seiko with So Wonderful here on Kansas City's 90.9 The Bridge. Angels of the Silences from Counting Crows before that. And coming up still, we are going to hear the latest single from Medium Build. Got some Greg Freeman on the way. Violent Femmes going to keep it rolling with American Music, taking us back to 1991's Why Do Birds Sing? And you are listening to Kansas City's Indie Alternative. I hope you're having a beautiful Friday night. Thanks for being here with us on The Bridge.
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His album All Set the Bone on the Horizon. It's going to be coming out this fall. That is Greg Freeman with Indu. Brand new music discovery here on the bridge.

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0: Lauro Tropical with Tocando on 90.9 The Bridge. Don't go back to Rockville from REM before that. And still coming up, brand new music from Panda Bear with Sonic Boom. Got Maya Hawk on the way. And as we work our way into the 11 o'clock hour on this fine Friday night, got music for you from Genesis Owusu, also the White Stripes and Death Cab's latest. It's a track called Stone Over Water, bringing in the 11 o'clock hour. Blessing Jolie and Growing Pains right after this. Keep the music rolling on The Bridge.
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Music from Death Cab for Cutie with Stone Over Water from their brand new album, I Built You a Tower, into the 11 o'clock hour here on the bridge from Genesis Owusu now. It's Death Cult Zombie.

0: Eka Vandal with Vertical Worlds on Kansas City's 90.9 The Bridge. Let's hear some Aha right after this.
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Before that, Maggie Rogers. And we're going to keep it rolling. Another one from our artist of the week this week, Phoebe Bridgers, with Garden Song on The Bridge.

0: I'm Bobby Carter. Next time on Tiny Desk Radio from NPR Music, how do electronic artists transform their sounds for the Tiny Desk? OK Lou shows up with a choir. Baltimore's Dan Deacon goes big. And British producer Fred Again brings the emotion. That's next time on Tiny Desk Radio from NPR Music.
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Music from the Broody Brothers with Dark and Stormy, some Pixies before that, and still coming up, classic from M83, some Queens of the Stone Age, and J-Som as we work our way into the midnight hour and early morning hours of Saturday. I hope you're enjoying this Friday night. Jay Jerome, going to keep the music rolling right after this. Jay Jerome, 87, technically the lead singer from the band Alt-J, with track and

0: J. Jerome 87, technically the lead singer from the band Alt-J, with Track and Field coming up.
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90.9 The Bridge, and that is Bleachers with We Should Talk, also M83. Before that, going to leave you with some Queens of the Stone Age as we roll into the midnight hour here on Kansas City's 90.9 The Bridge. I hope you get to have a beautiful weekend. Thanks for being

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0: 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And I said, baby, baby, baby, is there some karmic she loved me?

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Jordan, Reese, Mackenzie. 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But I need your input. 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

Good Saturday morning. We start off the 7 o'clock hour with back-to-back artists from here in Kansas City, and that's because it is 816 weekend here on the bridge, nothing but local artists. Greeting committee and hands down start off the 7 o'clock hour. Now we continue with Hembree and Close to Me.

0: Hello, my Ted Lasso fans. How exciting was it to hear Frog Pond on the new season of Ted Lasso, that episode one with the love letter to Kansas City? That was Frog Pond you just heard. Not the song they used, but Drunk instead. Janelle Monáe in there with Float Hembree, who has recently realized that their name is being used for AI music. They are not fans. If you follow along on Instagram, Isaac told the whole story. And we started off this hour with Greeting Committee as an 816 weekend goes strong here on the bridge. I'm Misty filling in for Brian Truda. All weekend long, we'll be playing for you local artists as we celebrate August 16th, 816 Day. In our next set, Waxahachie, Making Movies, and Me Like Bees after a quick message of support.
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They just got through having a huge Americana Music and Arts Festival at the beginning of the month. Can't wait to see what they come up with next. It's Making Movies with Brave Enough, Cat King, and Me Like Bees before that, as our long set continues on this Saturday morning. We'll hear from Black Creatures and Get Up Kids on the way, but now Waxahachie, New Mama.

0: Thank you.
1: Yeah. Don't ask me how it feel. My-

That is Get Up Kids with 10 Minutes on 90.9 The Bridge. Jim Suptic from the Get Up Kids came in not too long ago with his buddies from another band, Creature Comforts, who have a big show coming up in September at the Encore at Uptown Theater. Also in that band, Billy Brimblecome Jr. and Brian Everard. So you can find that conversation on the app and bridge909.org. You heard Black Creatures, Freedom Affair, and Waxahachie in there as well as an 816 weekend. Continues. Of course, tomorrow, August 16th. So we're taking the weekend to celebrate all of the incredible talent we call home right here in Kansas City. In our next set, Flair the Rebel, Ultimate Fake

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he's been known to fill in for me a time or two when I was on vacation. That is Flair the Rebel Playground with Quiet Takes right before that on this 816 weekend celebrating Local 909 here on the Bridge. We'll start off the 8 o'clock hour with Various Blonde, but now Ultimate Fake Book is on the Bridge with After Hours at Moline's.

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0: The man who's in about 42 bands at all times, that is Fritz Hutchison with Stationery on listener-supported 90.9 The Bridge. Claire Adams, Janky, and Various Blonde around out the top of the 8 o'clock hour for you on The Bridge as we celebrate 816 Day tomorrow, but we're doing it all weekend long. Nothing but local artists for the next couple of days. You will be amazed. It always ends up that someone's like, I had no idea that was a local artist. Yeah, a lot of talent here in Kansas City, and it is our privilege to play them right next to the big names. Coming up, how about we call on Emmeline Twist? We'll hear from Andrew Fouché, Bob and Una Walking Horse, and we come back in just a moment on The Bridge with They Call Me South.
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0: The man who's in about 42 bands at all times, that is Fritz Hutchison with Stationary on listener-supported 90.9 The Bridge. Claire Adams, Janky, and Various Blonde around out the top of the 8 o'clock hour for you on The Bridge as we celebrate 816 Day tomorrow, but we're doing it all weekend long. Nothing but local artists for the next couple of days. You will be amazed. It always ends up that someone's like, I had no idea that was a local artist. Yeah, a lot of talent here in Kansas City, and it is our privilege to play them right next to the big names. Coming up, how about we call on Emmeline Twist? We'll hear from Andrew Fouché, Bob and Una Walking Horse, and we come back in just a moment on The Bridge with They Call Me Sauce.
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3: Yeah. Yeah. And you ain't even got to put no auto-tune on it, bro. Like, I want them to hear my raw emotion, man. I want to know that it's real. Yeah. I want to provoke a thought, man, with this song, with this whole project. Welcome to Animal Trap. Let's paint.

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Emmeline Twist with Drugs. Before that, Chase the Horseman. You got They Call Me Sauce as a long set of bridge music continues for you on this Saturday morning. I am Misty, filling in for Brian Truda. Sweeping Promises and Bob and Una Walkenhorse still to come, but now Andrew Fouché on 90.

0: I'm Bobby Carter. Next time on Tiny Desk Radio from NPR Music, how do electronic artists transform their sounds for the Tiny Desk? OK Lou shows up with a choir. Baltimore's Dan Deacon goes big. And British producer Fred Again brings the emotion. That's next time on Tiny Desk Radio from NPR Music.
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He just had a show earlier this week at The Brick. That is David George with When We All Come Together. Land Lion and Townie Song in there as well. We'll start off the 9 o'clock hour with Pure Ecstasy, but now it's Buzz, How to Fish on the Bridge.

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throughout the weekend. You'll hear from New Black City coming up. Maria Ramos, who was just recently in town for a 909 session when she performed for FanFest. Now, though, other Americans. This is Kinkwave on the Bridge.

0: 90.9 The Bridge with New Black City. Before that, Maria Ramos. You heard Other Americans and Pure Ecstasy. Speaking of Maria Ramos, she was kind enough to come in and do a 909 session for our members. That was right around her performance at FanFest for the World Cup. We do a lot of 909 sessions with local artists. I mean, we do them with all kinds of artists, but it's always fun to see the room light up and know that they are part of our community right here in Kansas City. And you can go back and enjoy her beautiful 909 session on the app and bridge909.org. In our next set, the 816 Love Continues with Crystal Warren and the Faculty, also Will Daly, and we'll do Geraldine Glenn up next. It's called Interim Love.
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That is Daniel Gum and Rachel Sion on 90.9 The Bridge with the Wolverine, Caddy Cline and Geraldine Glenn in there as well, as a long set continues for you on this Saturday morning. Hi, how are you? I hope your weekend is going well so far. Our long set continues with Secondhand King on the way, also Will Daly, and now Crystal Warren and the Faculty on The Bridge.

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0: comes the night.
1: He'll be in town September 30th. That is Will Daly, Sometimes the Night. Secondhand King and Company, No Company in there, as well as Crystal Warren and the Faculty, as we wrap up another long set for you on this Saturday morning. Thanks for being here with us on the bridge. My name is Misty. 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Right now you have a chance to pick up tickets to see Mo at Knuckleheads coming up in just a couple of days, Flatland Cavalry at Starlight Planet, Anime in town next weekend, the 21st through the 23rd at Bartle Hall, Camp at Starlight Santana with the Doobie Brothers at Morton Amphitheater, OAR with Gavin DeGraw and KT Tunstall at Starlight, Benson Boone at T-Mobile Center, Jack Johnson with Lake Street Dive at Morton Amphitheater, and Undertale, the Determination Symphony at the Kauffman Center on September 1st. 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
2: Can't say legend, purple belt in jiu-jitsu. 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

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Coming up, Frog Pond, Janelle Monae, Hembree, and Me Like Bees. And now Chris Bruder is another one of those artists with a lot of projects working. This time, it was solo work, Butterflies and Turpentine on 90.9 The Bridge.

0: 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There is 4 incredible days of Hinterland featuring artists like Lord, Wet Leg, Muna. The list is very long. Also, Pearl and the Oysters recently at Record Bar, Feeble Little Horse at the Bottleneck, and Jesse Wells at the Sold Out show that got moved to the Uptown. That's a brand new one that is up and available for you as well. 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In our next set, Me Like Bees, Frog Pond, and Hembry gets us back to music after a quick message of support.
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It's hard to not talk about Ted Lasso when you play Frog Pond, because they were one of the tracks, the song B, that got played in that episode one of season four, and that love letter to Kansas City. And it's just cool. That is Frog Pond. That one called Talk to Me. You heard Janelle Monáe, before that Hembree. And now we continue this long set as we celebrate 816 artists. It's Me Like Bees with Misery Machine on listener supported 90.9 The Bridge.

0: We are celebrating 816 Day all weekend long here on 90.9 The Bridge. That was Ha Ha Tonka, Cat King, Radkey, and Me Like Bees as we wrap up a long set. It's really happening all weekend long all over the city. There are crawls with specials for foods and drinks at like $8.16. There is music all over the city as well. And just a great way to celebrate Kansas City. I mean, I think I always say people live here because they want to, not because they have to. As someone who was born and raised here, left for college, came back, I love the city immensely. And the people who live here, they make fun of us, right? We wear our KC shirts all around town and we're like tourists in our own city, but with good reason, let me tell you, good reason for sure. We will celebrate the local music scene all weekend long, today and tomorrow, as we celebrate 816 Day. Republic Tigers coming up, Katie Guillen and The Drive, and we will hear from Kevin Morby up next.
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are currently out on the road getting ready to play a gig in California. We're always happy to have them come back home to us. It's Katie Guillen and The Drive with Willingly, another artist who has done a 909 session for us in the past. Kevin Morby, right before that, his 909 session earlier this year. We did it the day before they announced the pregnancy. Of course, that baby now here, and the session available for you to enjoy at your leisure on the app and bridge909.org. Creepy Jingles will start off the 11 o'clock hour, but now the 816 Love continues with Republic Tigers and Latter Daisy.

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I do believe we'll have a premiere for new creepy jingles coming up in this next week. That, though, is throwing in the Femme Fatale as we start off the 11 o'clock hour on listener-supported 90.9 The Bridge, all weekend long celebrating the 816. Yes, tomorrow is August 16th, 816. We celebrate by showing off our local music scene. We'll hear from Jake Wells coming up, also Urge and Seiko, and now Calvin Arsenia, who puts on a show every single time he touches a stage. It's Tiptoe

0: Kemet the Phantom, that is Brighter Days with Samantha Fish, Calvin Arsenia, and Creepy Jingles rounding out the top of the 11 o'clock hour for you on listener supported 90.9 The Bridge. We have another early show headed your way on Wednesday night. Marty Bush will be the artist performing for free for you with doors at 6, show at 7. 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I know Kansas probably back to school already. Missouri's got another week or so. So it's a great reason to get the kids out, let them hear some music, feed them, let them run around. It's a great way to spend a Wednesday night, and you can still make it home in bed by 10. We call it the early show every Wednesday at Boulevard Beer Hall with 90.9 The Bridge.
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Urge with All Washed Up on 90.9 The Bridge. Jake Wells and Grizzly Hand, part of a long set for you on this Saturday morning. Thanks for joining us here on The Bridge. My name is Misty. It's another very busy weekend here in KC. We'll talk about that coming up. But first, we have a long set in progress. The Babe Gabe is coming up, so is Seiko. And now Key and Burn. This is Morning Glow on 90.9 The Bridge.

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She was just recently in the Bridge Studios for the 8160 with Chris Agarian. You can find that episode on the app and bridge909.org. Just look for the On Demand. That is The Babe Gabe with Futuristic Lovers. Dragon in 3, Seiko, and Kian Byrne as this long set officially wraps up. Another one on the way featuring Kemet Coleman, Katie Guillen and the girls,

That is Heavy Days from Katie Guillen and the Girls with Jazz. Right before that, called Crossroads. We'll start off next hour with Saving Miles Lemon as we kick off the noon hour. But now Kemet Coleman is on the bridge with Black and Rich in KC.

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Happy Saturday to you. That is Saving Miles Lemon, starting off the noon hour with Till the Sun Comes as we do a deep dive into the 816 day all weekend long. That means we are highlighting some of the local talent that we have here in Kansas City. 816 day celebrated all across the city. Of course, tomorrow being August 16th. Coming up, Rachel Mallon and the Wild Type will hear from Life.

0: all over the city, there are celebrations for 816 Day, which is technically tomorrow, but might as well make a whole weekend about it. And that's what we're doing here on The Bridge, as we highlight local artists, the 816 and surrounding area codes. Rachel Mellon and The Wild Type before that, Likes, Monta at Odds, and we started off the noon hour with Saving Miles Lemon. I'm Misty. Hope you're having a wonderful weekend so far. Coming up tonight, no KC Current match. That was last night. So all of the specialty shows will air in their normal times in their entirety and be available for playback on demand for up to 14 days after the original broadcast. You can find those on the app and bridge909.org. It'll be Sonic Spectrum tonight at 6, followed by the Z Show with Skylar at 8, Go DJ at 10 with Q. And then tomorrow morning, it's Alt Latino, All Songs Considered, She Rose, Michael Atchison with 2 full hours of Revival, and then Tiny Desk Radio. Again, all of those going to be available for playback for up to 14 days afterwards. In our next set, we will hear from Antennas Up, we'll hear from Kevin Morby and Hamilton Lighthouser, and then we'll hear from Jass and the Boys after a quick message of support.
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It is 816 Weekend here on The Bridge. That is Chris Colico and The Kaleidoscope with Blue False Indigo, Jazz and the Boys, all part of a long set that continues now with Outsides. This is Seesaw on The Bridge.

0: I'm Bobby Carter. Next time on Tiny Desk Radio from NPR Music, how do electronic artists transform their sounds for the Tiny Desk? OK Lou shows up with a choir. Baltimore's Dan Deacon goes big. And British producer Fred Again brings the emotion. That's next time on Tiny Desk Radio from NPR Music.
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That is Mime Game with Do You. Before that, Kevin Morby and Hamilton Lighthouser with Virginia Beach. You heard Antennas Up and Outsides. And I was so happy to hear Kevin Morby earlier this week on World Cafe. It was a banner week on World Cafe. They also had Medium Build on there as well. That show was just announced. It will be at the Madrid October 20th. Definitely one of the shows I'm most looking forward to. On the way in our next set, as we highlight the 816 and surrounding area codes all weekend long, celebrating 816 weekend here in Kansas City. We'll hear from Q, who you might know as a host of Go DJ. It'll be on tonight at 10 o'clock. We'll also hear from Bubble Boys and Bump

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He's not just our host of Go DJ, he's also a local musician. That is Q with Ain't Going Back on 90.9 The Bridge. Bump Band right before that with Kadesh Flow on deck to start off the 1 o'clock hour. But now Bubble Boys and Spackle continue the 816 Love here on The Bridge.

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We start off the 1 o'clock hour with Lennon Bone, that is Cut the Line. Coming up, Greeting Committee, Hembree, Janelle Monae, all before the end of the hour, but now it is Kadesh Flow.

We start off the 1 o'clock hour with Lennon Bone, that is Cut the Line. Coming up, Greeting Committee, Hembree, Janelle Monae, all before the end of the hour, but now it is Kadesh Flo. Take Backs is on the bridge.

0: It's no secret that Kansas City loves Kansas City. We get made fun of a lot for wearing the KC hearts, the shirts, hat. I mean, all of the things, right? But we love the city for a reason. And throughout the metro all weekend long, there are all kinds of events celebrating 816 Day, August 16th. Get it? That is officially tomorrow, but no better way than celebrating of making a weekend out of it. And our focus is on the music, as it always is. That is Lee Walter Redding Crew with Crystal Warren right before it, Kadesh Flo, and Lennon Bone round out the top of the 1 o'clock hour. So all day today and tomorrow, minus our specialty shows, you'll be hearing local artists, an extremely just huge amount of talent that we are so fortunate to call part of our community. In our next set, we will hear from Radke. We'll get to Ha Ha Tonka, and She's a Keeper. 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

they are fun no matter what they do, no matter where they are. We love them. That is Hembree with Continents. Greeting Committee, right before it, She's a Keeper, starting off a long set. And now, talk about Queen, my goodness. It is Janelle Monáe and I Like That on the Bridge.

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Ha Ha Tonka with Lonely Fortunes on 90.9 The Bridge. Radke in there, Frog Pond, and Janelle Monáe. Quite the power set there, if you will, because before that was Hembree and Greeting Committee. And yeah, some local artists bigger than others, some been doing it longer than others, and some really just doing it for the love of the music. But we are thrilled to get to highlight that music here on 90.9 The Bridge. 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This is one of the only places you're going to find that music that is so good. Coming up before we hit the 2 o'clock hour, Waxahachie, Katie Guillen and the Drive, Making Movies, and Kevin Morby. See, it's so good.

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They just got through hosting Americana Music and Arts Festival, a beautiful free day of events at Concourse Park. 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Kevin Morby's This is a Photograph right before it. We'll hear from Waxahachie coming up here in a moment, but first, Katie Guillen and The Drive with Outcome.

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Kangaroo Knife Fight, wrapping up a long set for you with The Elders right before it, Lava Dreams and Black Star Kids. Of course, all local 909 artists as we celebrate 816 weekend here in Kansas City. We have for you some specialty shows tonight, all airing at their normal times in their entirety with no break

0: for a KC Current match. They played last night and don't play again until next weekend. So at 6 o'clock, you'll hear Sonic Spectrum, followed by the Z Show with Skylar at 8 and Go DJ at 10 with Q. Tomorrow morning, it's Alt Latino, All Songs Considered, She Rose, Michael Atchison with 2 full hours of Revival, and then Tiny Desk Radio. So a lot of great music and content coming your way this weekend, and a lot of great, incredible local music, including Kai Colors, Danielle Nicole, Heidi Lynn Gluck, and Burwanger is up next with Cities.
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I'm going straight to hell. 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

0: and I wish you'd just be a villain in peace and stop pretending to be a good guy.
1: That is Kai Colors with Over For Now. Before that, Heidi Lynn Gluck and Berwanger with City, starting off with another long set for you on this 816 weekend here on 90.9 The Bridge. We'll hear from Pamper the Madman coming up, Clay Hughes, and now Danielle Nicole. You can find her on the Bridge concert calendar. Her upcoming, it seems far away, it is not, Thanksgiving weekend show, the annual tradition. We'll talk more about that coming up. But in the meantime, this is Cry No More on The Bridge.

0: I'm Bobby Carter. Next time on Tiny Desk Radio from NPR Music, how do electronic artists transform their sounds for the Tiny Desk? OK Lou shows up with a choir, Baltimore's Dan Deacon goes big, and British producer Fred Again brings the emotion. 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

0: From Run With It, that is The Weeknd. You heard Pamper the Madman right before it, Clay Hughes, and Danielle Nicole, who will have her annual Thanksgiving weekend show at the Uptown. It'll be on November 28th, that Saturday night, a huge show here in Kansas City. You can find more info about it on the app and bridge909.org. On the way, before we hit the 3 o'clock hour, we'll hear from Melissa Etheridge, another Josh Berwanger project, Gemini Parks, and Mason Gentry is next.
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She recently just had a free performance down at CPKC Landing. That is Melissa Etheridge, Coming Home. Come to My Window, of course, the name of that track.

Jason Gentry right before that. And I have to say, there's something about Josh Berwanger music that I love. And I don't think he's doing this project anymore, but it was definitely one of my favorites. I thought it was a fantastic album. Gemini Parks, Animals on 90.9 The Bridge on our 816 weekend.

This whole album is so good. From Sarah Swenson, we start off the 3 o'clock hour with Phantoms. She came in and talked to Chris Agarian for the 8160. She came in and had a chat with Michelle Bacon. Both of those are available for you on the app and bridge909.org. We'll hear from Keanu White coming up, also Appleseed Cast, and now Dream Girl is on the bridge.

0: individuals. Estimates for disrepair, no specialist to take it to. 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
1: That is Ebony Tusks with Appleseed Cast, Dream Girl, and Sarah Swenson rounding out the top of the 3 o'clock hour on this 816 weekend on 90.9 The Bridge. A very busy weekend. Just last night, we kicked off the Light Up the Lawn concert series at Nerman Lawn Museum. It's right outside of Midwest Trust Center. There will be three of those total. Coming up tonight, Driving and Crying at Knuckleheads, Courtney Barnett at the Truman. Tomorrow, John Mulaney will be at Starlight. We also have Empire of the Sun at Morton Amphitheater and Sammy Ariaga at Knuckleheads. Then we get back into another very busy week in regard to the Bridge concert calendar. Always available 24/7, constantly being updated for you, and a great resource if you love live music and events across the city. Our 816 weekend continues in our next set with Blacklight Animals, Flora from Kansas, and Dandelions is next.
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Rachel Mallon for you on a Saturday afternoon as we celebrate the 816 and surrounding area codes. Of course, tomorrow, 816 day across the city, so we might as well make a weekend of it. Before Rachel Mallon, you heard Keanu White, you heard Dandelions, and now Lyle Strickland continues the bridge music with Settle In.

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Antithesis, that is Guild, wrapping up a long set with Black Light Animals, Flora from Kansas, and Lyle Strickland. Another long set officially done, but another one right around the corner with Hilux, My Brothers and Sisters, and Colby Bates on deck before we hit the 4 o'clock hour. A lot of contests happening for you on the contest tab on the app and bridge909.org. If you haven't stopped by, there's a chance for you to pick up tickets for Mo at Knuckleheads, Flatland Cavalry at Starlight, Planet Anime in town next weekend at Bartle Hall. Camp will be at Starlight on the 24th, Santana on the 26th at Morton Amphitheater. Also just recently added OAR with Gavin DeGraw and KT Tunstall at Starlight, Benson Boone at T-Mobile Center, Jack Johnson with Lake Street Dive at Morton Amphitheater, and Undertale, the Determination Symphony at the Kauffman Center on September 1st. The second

If you saw Julia Hale open up for Cassius Culpepper at Knuckleheads a couple of weeks ago, this is one of her projects. It's called Hilux. It's Get What You Give, the name of the song. Colby Bates right before that with Crutch on deck to kick off the 4 o'clock hours. We celebrate 816 Day all weekend long here on the bridge. Now it's My Brothers and Sisters with Fall, Winter, Spring.

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Ah, the number of times I've given Crutch my money over the years. 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

We love these guys together, and what a fun song. That is Android, Kemet Coleman, and Flair the Rebel on 90.9 The Bridge. Major Matt Mason, USA, before that, Noise FM, and we started off the hour with Crutch. Coming up, Hembree, Greeting Committee, and how about some Honest Abe, who you might remember from Boulevardia, was that just last year? My goodness. Knife Crime gets its

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Rewound and Calvin Arsenia on 90.9 The Bridge with Honest Dave and Knife Crime Before It. We'll hear from Frog Pond and Janelle Monae coming up, and now Greeting Committee is on the bridge.

0: I'm Bobby Carter. Next time on Tiny Desk Radio from NPR Music, how do electronic artists transform their sounds for the Tiny Desk? OK Lou shows up with a choir. Baltimore's Dan Deacon goes big. And British producer Fred Again brings the emotion. 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

0: From Frog Pond, that is Nowhere. Janelle Monáe, Hembree, and Greeting Committee wrapping up a long set for you on this Saturday afternoon as we celebrate 816 weekend. Of course, the day is tomorrow, but nah, we're just going to make it into a weekend. I love that so many people across the globe are learning who Frog Pond is. Of course, thanks to Ted Lasso, the love letter to Kansas City. And I'm also thrilled to tell you that the bridge will once again have a Thunder Gong takeover with a lot of the people on that show. That'll be coming up on November 14th. Billy Brimblecom Jr. just recently in the Bridge Studios for the on sale day talking about it. Keep in mind that any of those dollars spent actually go towards an incredible organization called Steps of Faith Foundation, helping out amputees who are not insured or underinsured. And just it's one of my favorite events of the entire year for sure. Coming up, we will hear from Radke. We'll get in some Cat King and Ha Ha Tonka. And we come back in just a moment on the bridge with Me Like Bees.
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We had them in for a 909 session just recently talking about their new album. 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June's from Radkey. Me Like Bees before it. On the way, Iris DeMent will start off the 5 o'clock hour, but now Cat King, another artist who has done a 909 session for us. 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
1: 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We love music.

Iris Dement starts off the 5 o'clock hour on this 816 weekend here on 90.9 The Bridge. Coming up, some Get Up Kids, also Flare the Rebel, and now Ivory Blue with In a World Like This on The Bridge.

I think they're still out on the road with Jimmy Eat World. That is Get Up Kids with Maybe. Black Creatures right before that. Ivory Blue, who we just did a premiere for. And Iris Dement starting off the 5 o'clock hour as we celebrate the 816 and surrounding area codes all weekend long in regard to music. Now in the city, it's all about the 816. August 16th is tomorrow and the annual tradition of celebrating the city that we love so much. In our next set, we'll hear from Shy Boys. We'll get in Marcus Lewis Big Band, Flair the Rebel,

0: Park, featuring an eclectic mix of artists from across the jazz spectrum. It's a celebration of the music that shaped the city. More information, including the full lineup, is available at prairievillageks.gov/jazzfest. The Prairie Village Jazz Festival, September 12th at Harmon Park, presented by the City of Prairie Village, a proud supporter of the Bridge.
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0: 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Demic with the fan, sipping whiskey from Japan. It's that real that I've been feeling lately. Been a part of me ever since Brooklyn, baby. No, it can't escape me, never. I brought it to Kansas City, Midwest. Went and raised me, it gave me enough to make me into something beautiful that only G.O.D. can take me. Okay. Go ahead and stop me when I'm talking.

0: just here to sip on something different. Different. Different. We just here to sip on something different. Different. Different.
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Love those guys. That is Ultimate Fakebook, Local 909, as we celebrate 816 weekend, all weekend long here on the bridge. She Don't Even Know My Name, the name of the song. Of course, Flair the Rebel, who we also love, and Quiet Takes, starting off this long set with music on the way from Shiner and Various Blonde,

0: I'm Bobby Carter. Next time on Tiny Desk Radio from NPR Music, how do electronic artists transform their sounds for the Tiny Desk? OK Lou shows up with a choir. Baltimore's Dan Deacon goes big. And British producer Fred Again brings the emotion. That's next time on Tiny Desk Radio from NPR Music.
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0: That is Various Blonde with Obtuse, wrapping up another long set for you on this 816 weekend. You heard Marcus Lewis Big Band before that, Shiner and Shy Boys. Coming up at 6 o'clock, we'll have a new episode of Sonic Spectrum, followed at 8 by The Z Show with Skylar and Go DJ at 10 with Q. And then tomorrow morning, Alt Latino, All Songs Considered, She Rose. Michael Atchison takes over for 2 full hours of Revival, and then Tiny Desk Radio afterhand. 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Before I get out of the way, we'll hear from Sam Wells, Yes You Are, and Olivia Fox with Across the Water is next.
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Rise and Fall, that is Use Your Atlas. You heard Olivia Fox right before that with Across the Water. Thank you for spending your Saturday with us here on The Bridge. I'll be back for middays, maybe mornings, we'll see, all next week, and I hope that you will be here as well. I also hope you have a fantastic weekend as we celebrate 816 Day all weekend long on listeners.

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I'm Robert Moore. Tonight, tracks from Wilco, The Stranglers, Gang of Four, Public Image Limited, Your Friend, and Devo. 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

We'll open the show tonight with Michael Girard's project In Between His Years fronting Swans. The group is called the Angels of Light, and they're around for about a decade. The album We Are Him turned out to be their final album before Girard reformed Swans. Backed here by the band Akron Family, here's Angels of Light with The Visitor.

0: Wilco with She's Ajar from the album Summer Teeth. The criminally underrated band Trailer Bride before that with Quit That Jealousy from their 1998 album Smelling Salts. The band was out of Chapel Hill, North Carolina, and part of the Bloodshot Americana sound. A classic from Tom Petty and the Heartbreakers, Refugee from the Damn the Torpedoes album. The Rolling Stones with She Smiled Sweetly from Between the Buttons. And the Angels of Light opened the show with the tune The Visitor. Stay with us for more Sonic Spectrum.
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1: It's Sonic Spectrum. I'm Robert Moore. All We Are is a band based out of Liverpool, but all four members are from different countries. Some solid alt-pop music from 2017, the album Sunny Hills. Here's All We Are with Youth.

0: Kraftwerk with Airwaves from the 1975 album Radioactivity. The Stranglers before that with Strange Little Girl. Ladytron with True Mathematics from their album Light and Magic. Athens, Georgia band I Am the World Trade Center with No Expectations. It's from their 2004 album The Cover-Up. And All We Are opened the set with the track Youth. After the break, music from the Dirt Bombs and A Tribe Called Quest.
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0: Welcome back to Sonic Spectrum. I'm Robert Moore. One of the most interesting shows I caught at the old Record Bar location was an odd St. Paddy's Day show where a tent was set up in the parking lot for the non-Irish bill. On it were Old Time Religion, who are always a bizarre and wonderful thing to catch, and a band out of Washington, D.C. known as the Apes, a bombastic guitarless quartet. They dominated the stage, and I became a forever fan. The album they were touring on at the time was titled Ghost Games, and from that album, this is the tune, GRF.

Classic Jamaican ska from Winston Samuel and You Are the One. A Tribe Called Quest before that, I Left My Wallet in El Segundo from their 1990 debut. Some classic soul from the Jimmy Castor Bunch, It's Just Begun, a track that has been sampled numerous times in hip-hop, including by Eric B. and Rakim, Spice Girls, Ice-T, just to name a few. The original was released in 1972. Detroit's finest, The Dirt Bombs with Wreck My Flow from their album We Have You Surrounded, and Apes opened that set with GRF from their album Ghost Games. Stay with us for more